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1: Hi, this is Dan Buttry, veteran of the Iraq War. In August, our nation recognizes recipients of our nation's oldest Medal of Valor, the Purple Heart. 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One such recipient from Milwaukee is known as the humble hero, George Banda. 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Wounded in Vietnam, serving as a combat medic in the 101st Airborne, George's action earned him the Silver Star, Bronze Star for Valor, and Purple Heart. If there is an event in the Milwaukee area honoring veterans, George will be there quietly offering his support to others. Thank you for your service.
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Ever wonder how people decide where to spend their money? It usually starts with a simple search. Mary just moved to town. She's looking for a local coffee shop. What does she do? Well, she pulls out her phone and types best coffee shop near me. And instantly, Google gives her a whole bunch of options. She doesn't click the first name she sees. She looks for something familiar, something she's seen before. That's where smart marketing comes in. If you want to be the business people choose first, it starts with being visible where they're actually looking. 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
0: Ever wonder how people decide where to spend their money? 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She's looking for a local coffee shop. What does she do? 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She doesn't click the first name she sees. 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

0: 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It's Craig Carson and I need a picture of your dog dressed up Irish because we're getting ready for Irish Fest. 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Hey, maybe your dog can bark in an Irish accent, like my dog. See? 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The best way is the KLH app. Download that thing if you don't have it yet. Thank you.
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0: 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It usually starts with a simple search. 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She's looking for a local coffee shop. 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
1: Hi, this is Dan Buttry, combat veteran of the Iraq War. At the end of the Revolutionary War, George Washington established the Badge of Military Merit, recognizing incredible acts of valor during combat. The original heart-shaped ribbon made out of purple silk was first issued by Washington directly to three Revolutionary War veterans. On the 200th anniversary of Washington's birth, Wisconsin native Douglas MacArthur helped establish the Purple Heart Medal for military personnel wounded in combat. Today, approximately 1.9 million veterans have received this Medal of Valor, with August dedicated as Purple Heart Month, honoring all of our nation's heroes killed or wounded in combat.
0: Ewald Automotive and 96.5 WKLH remain committed to serving southeastern Wisconsin's veterans and the families of veterans with the utmost dignity and excellence. 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
10: On August 10th, 1969, Led Zeppelin played at the International Sports Arena in San Diego. Out of seven Zeppelin shows there between 69 and 77, this was the only time other bands were on the bill. At 8 p.m., Seattle Garage Rockers, the surprise package, opened and played for an hour.

0: The second set came from the British band Jethro Tull. Led Zeppelin finished out the night. A reviewer for the San Diego Union newspaper said, quote, Led Zeppelin created instant magic and played well, exceptionally well, but all that instant charisma seemed rather preposterous, unquote. What? I'm Carol Miller with today's Get the Lead Out. More Led Zepp next time, right here,
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It's Craig Carson and I need a picture of your dog dressed up Irish because we're getting ready for Irish Fest. 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Hey, maybe your dog can bark in an Irish accent, like my dog. See? That's talent. And not only do you get to show off your Celtic Canine to the world, but you could win a 4-pack to Irish Fest. Oh, and just in case you were wondering, Milwaukee Irish Fest is August 13th through 16th at Summerfest Grounds. 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The best way is the KLH app. Download that thing if you don't have it yet. Thank you!

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1: Hi, this is Dan Buttrey, veteran of the Iraq War. In August, our nation recognizes recipients of our nation's oldest Medal of Valor, the Purple Heart. Cast in the image of the medal's founder, George Washington, today it's issued to a service member who was wounded or killed by enemy action. One such recipient from Milwaukee is known as the humble hero, George Banda. George pours his heart and soul into supporting all veterans and is a founding member of the Wisconsin chapter of the American GI Forum. Wounded in Vietnam, serving as a combat medic in the 101st Airborne, George's action earned him the Silver Star, Bronze Star for Valor, and Purple Heart. If there is an event in the Milwaukee area honoring veterans, George will be there quietly offering his support to others. Thank you for your service.
0: Ewald Automotive and 96.5 WKLH remain committed to serving southeastern Wisconsin's veterans and the families of veterans with the utmost dignity and excellence. 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

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It's Craig Carson, and I need a picture of your dog dressed up Irish because we're getting ready for Irish Fest. 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Thank you!

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1: Hi, this is Dan Buttry, combat veteran of the Iraq War. At the end of the Revolutionary War, George Washington established the Badge of Military Merit, recognizing incredible acts of valor during combat. The original heart-shaped ribbon, made out of purple silk, was first issued by Washington directly to three Revolutionary War veterans. On the 200th anniversary of Washington's birth, Wisconsin native Douglas MacArthur helped establish the Purple Heart Medal for military personnel wounded in combat. Today, approximately 1.9 million veterans have received this Medal of Valor, with August dedicated as Purple Heart Month, honoring all of our nation's heroes killed or wounded in combat.
0: Ewald Automotive and 96.5 WKLH remain committed to serving southeastern Wisconsin's veterans and the families of veterans with the utmost dignity and excellence. 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
1: Go Pack, go! Jason Wilde, our green and gold insider, roughly half of Wilde and Tausch on ESPN Radio, joins us. So listen, I got a question about Jordan Love, and I know we're going to talk about family night and stuff like that. We'll get to that in a minute. But Jordan Love, there's talk about sort of like taking off the constraints and letting him pass some more. I know a lot of fans are wondering about that. And then so you got two different theories that are floating out there. One is that Matt LaFleur, you know, he just is a run-first guy, and that's his philosophy. And the other is that Matt LaFleur and the Brain Trust don't trust Jordan Love to throw the ball more. What's the truth?
2: Yeah, I mean, I'm sure both of those are factors. I think more importantly, this offense is designed that the run game and the play action game that comes off of it is what makes the passing game so dangerous. If you look at what the 49ers have done with various different quarterbacks, if you look at what the Rams have done, et cetera, like, you know, and Joe Thomas, who's obviously the pride of Brookfield, played for Kyle Shanahan in Cleveland for a couple of years. Late in his career, he was the offensive coordinator for the Browns. And from the moment they hired LaFleur, one of the things that Joe talked about was that when the ball is snapped and the quarterback is under center, the first three steps that he takes, because they do such a good job of matching what a pass play and a run play look like initially, that it creates hesitation for the defense, and that opens up the passing game if that play is a play action fake and then they're going to throw it. And so what I would argue is a third option, which is the Packers got so far away from what they did offensively when they went to back-to-back NFC championship games with Rodgers in LaFleur's first 2 years, that they were in shotgun or pistol all the time. The run blocking scheme that Josh Jacobs preferred the last 2 years is not what the Packers prefer to run. So you kind of put those things together and you say, well, now that makes more sense why Matt LaFleur said earlier this offseason he wants to go back to a year one approach. So I think it's neither of those things so much as they need to do what works best, which is an outside zone running scheme. It's fake the handoff and then throw. And if they can get back to that, I think you'll see Jordan Love not only get more opportunities, but be even more effective.
1: You mentioned Rodgers, of course. The Packers are taking on the Steelers in Pittsburgh this week for the first preseason game. And, you know, there's been some talk of letting Rodgers throw the ball a little more this year in Pittsburgh. We probably won't see him. Or do you think there's some portion of him that wants to play a series against the Packers?
2: Yeah, I don't. That's a good question. I mean, obviously he played against them last year in a game that actually counted. So he's gotten that opportunity to basically see the Packers across the line of scrimmage from him. So I don't think he will play, but again, I don't know. We'll see what Mike McCarthy says today in Pittsburgh. But look, the bottom line is that this is his last year. He's made it very clear in every interview I've seen him do. And so I think whether he plays or not, I wouldn't go so far as to say it's immaterial, but you know, the idea of seeing the Packers one more time and the people he knows, you know, he's been gone now. This is year four for Jordan as the starter, so it's been a while that he's been gone. So I know there's still people he knows over here, obviously, but from a roster standpoint, you know, Jordan Love is the longest tenured Packer on the roster.
1: Wow.
2: Which tells you how much has changed.
3: You know, and Jason, for any of this stuff to work, for the quarterbacks to be as quarterbacky as they can possibly be, they need a solid offensive line. And I'm wondering, do the Packers still have questions on who's going to be on this offensive line?
2: They definitely do. In fact, they changed up their offensive line on family night. Anthony Belton, who was a starter as a rookie second-round pick last year at right guard, is now running with the second group, working at right tackle, which is, you know, he is a tackle, so that is his natural position. But yeah, they've gone to a guy named Jacob Monk in his spot, which is interesting. And then, you know, Aaron Banks, who they've paid a king's ransom to over the last 18 months, still hasn't done a team snap in practice. So, you know, he's supposed to be their starting left guard. Zach Bako Biwele,
1: good job.
2: Formerly known as Zach Tom,
1: yep.
2: took his first team reps yesterday. So that's a great sign that he's on track to play in the opener against the Vikings.
1: We're talking to Jason Wilde, our Green and Gold Insider, here on 96.5 WKLH. He's, of course, roughly half of Wilde and Tausch on ESPN Radio. And the Packers, how about this kicking situation with Trey Smack? What happened on family night, and how is he looking over the weekend?
2: Yeah, he had a good night on family night. He missed one kick. It was a 51-yarder, which, again, like, let's be honest, making 51-yard field goals is part of his job. So that's, I don't want to completely absolve him of that. But, you know, for the first time kicking in front of 50,000-plus fans, you know, things went well. I've seen that same situation go horribly sideways for kickers, and it gets ugly. Mm. And so I'm glad that he had a good night for his sake. And then yesterday we were inside for practice because it was raining, and he doinked a 48-yarder off the upright. So you know, you can't blame that one on the wind. You're inside the Don Hutson Center. So there's still that inconsistency there, and I would venture to say that that inconsistency is going to continue for a while.
1: Well, now, when you say he missed the 51-yarder on family night, but he had a good night, how many did he make?
2: I think he was 7 for 8, if you include one that was wiped out by a penalty.
1: Okay.
2: So that's the highest percentage he's kicked in camp so far.
1: And Jason, more importantly, were the officials signaling good or no good?
2: They were, but then yesterday back at practice they weren't. So luckily he hit the upright, so everybody in the building knew that he had missed.
1: Smackgate continues with the Packers. Okay, one last quick thing here. Yahoo Sports has the good, the bad, and the ugly from Green Bay Packers camp, and the bad listed as some injuries here: Matthew Golden toe, Jaden Reed ankle, Edgerrin Cooper foot. Are any of those serious?
2: I don't think so. All those guys had something relatively minor in the family night practice. They did not practice yesterday. We'll see if they're out there today, but no indication that this is anything that puts them in danger for not being ready for the opener.
3: So, Jason, speaking of good and bad and ugly, would you say that Matt LaFleur would call the family night bad? Because it was sloppy, wasn't it?
2: Yeah, sloppy was his choice of words. They had a lot of penalties. There were a lot of guys getting cramps. It was not a great night. But hey, the fireworks, I'm sure, were great. I was in the locker room during them, so I didn't get to see them. I hear they were really good.
1: All right. Jason Wilde is never sloppy here on our show. He is roughly half of Wilde and Tausch on ESPN Radio. He's all ours 3 times a week. Thanks, Jason, as always.
2: All right, guys. Have a great day. Take care. Be good.
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0: 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Doreen will try anything. Marcus will fry anything. And Dave Coombs will Shanghai anything. I'm just going to be honest with you. We just needed a rhyme there. On 96.5 WKLH.
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2: A 32-year-old man named Sam Lackey was arrested after he broke into a JetBlue Airbus 320 while it was grounded in Fort Lauderdale for maintenance. So he didn't have a boarding pass or anything. The plane wasn't even in service. He climbed a fence where the plane was being worked on and snuck onto the plane. Where they don't lock those things up overnight?
3: Apparently not.
2: Like, God. He climbed up the steps and entered through an unlocked rear door of the airplane. The whole thing was caught on camera. When police found him, he was taking a nap on the plane. It's unclear why he broke into the plane unless he just wanted to take a nap in there. I don't know, go to sleep for the night. I can't sleep on a plane in those seats anyway.
3: Well, you know what it is. He got that seat back, that 2 centimeters it does to recline. So that's what did it. That's how he got that sleep.
2: He was charged with unarmed burglary, criminal mischief, and interrupting or impairing critical infrastructure. His total bond was set at $10,000. Sleeping on an airplane is a crime, even in the state of Florida.
3: See, when you started that story, I thought the guy just wanted to go into the cockpit and pretend like we all did as kids, like you're flying an airplane, brrr, and you make the noises and everything. Exactly.
2: Maybe he did that, and then he got tired out doing that, and then had to go take a nap. Who knows? Elsewhere in the Bizarre Files, in Arizona, a speeding driver behaved recklessly, going 69 in a 45. And so when the police pulled him over and asked for his license, he handed over his fishing license instead of his driver's license.
3: License is a license.
2: The deputy said, "That's a fishing license. It allows you to harvest a delicious bass, but not operate a motor vehicle." The deputy issued tickets for speeding and for missing proof of insurance as well. Make sure you got all your IDs in order if you're going to be driving.
3: I wonder if he can get his fishing license revoked for that.
2: Right. That's some sort of crime as well.
3: I would think.
2: Yeah, or maybe he tries to use his driver's license with the fishing authorities. Who knows? It gets a little mixed up sometimes. And speaking of getting mixed up, Katie Novak and her friend Mike Perfudio recently decided to go out to dinner together. So they're getting set to go inside this restaurant, and they realize that they're dressed inappropriately because Mike has a sleeveless shirt on, and the restaurant does
3: rocking
2: not
3: the guns, man.
2: Exactly. Well, if you look at it on Instagram, he looks like he's in decent shape, and the restaurant doesn't allow guys to wear sleeveless shirts, but they allow

0: women uh-huh. to wear sleeveless. So you see what's coming here, uh-huh. right? So they swap outfits. He wears her shirt, and she wears the sleeveless shirt that he came with.
1: Could he pull it off?
0: Well, that's
1: did he? Did the color bring out his eyes?
0: Yeah, it looks like he's wearing essentially a multicolored blouse with unicorns on it. You can look it up on Instagram and find the picture and the video that they posted. And here's what the woman said afterward when they were dressed in each other's tops.
2: There's a restaurant that won't allow him to wear sleeveless, but I can, so we're switching.
0: Yeah.
2: I can't believe we're doing this.
3: He looks so good in my shirt, you guys. Look at this. Do a little walk.
0: He actually does. Do a little twirl and a dance, and you can check it out on Instagram. There's no way I could fit into one of Elle's shirts. I would look like a sausage stuffed into a casing in the wrong. I mean, there's no way I could wear any of her outfits.
1: Well, I'm also kind of curious at how she pulled off this sleeveless shirt, because the armholes are usually for men. They're mm-hmm. a little lower.
0: Yeah.
1: And if she's not like wearing proportionately the same size,
0: right?
1: You're able to see everything between the armholes, or I would think.
0: She's not wearing a bra, for instance. Yeah. I see the problem that's there.
1: And they let her in, no problem?
0: Yeah, they both got in and enjoyed the dinner. I will say that she looked fine in his sleeveless sweater shirt. Him, not so much.
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4: Just the boys this week. Doreen is on vacation. Marcus and me at the helm. Good morning.
5: Good morning. Wait till she finds out how much we've been burping and farting in here while she's not been here.
4: Well, yeah. And also what temperature we keep the studio at.
5: Oh, yeah. She would be shocked.
4: It's like a nice and cold in here. Hey, happy Chad Day.
5: Chad?
4: Chad.
5: It's a Chad Day?
4: Yeah.
5: How many Chads do you know?
4: I don't know any except for, was it quarterback Chad Powers on TV?
5: Oh, yeah.
4: Yeah. Glenn Powell, right?
5: Yeah, that's correct.
4: Yeah. I know you liked that series initially.
5: I did, yeah.
4: Did you stick with it or not?
5: No, I got about two-thirds of the way through.
4: Yeah. I knew a Chad in college. His name was Chad Chadwick. Guess how he grew up. What kind of spoon he had in his mouth.
5: On the East Coast, right?
4: Yeah, exactly. There you go. But it's not actually a day to celebrate guys named Chad. It's the independence of the African country, Chad. And is it pronounced the same way? Is it Chad?
5: I would think
4: Chad
5: so.
4: Or Shad or something like that. In any case, if you know a Chad today, or you're from Chad the country, there's got to be at least one person here in Milwaukee, who's from Chad. Got to be at least one, right?
5: I don't know. You know what? Of all the countries in the world, mm-hmm. I don't think I've ever heard anyone said, yeah, I'm originally from Chad.
4: I have not either, but I bet there's at least one. Today is also, speaking of Africa, Fufu Day.
5: Fufu?
4: Fufu.
5: Like bunny fufu?
4: Yeah, like sort of. It's spelled F-U-F-U.
5: Okay, maybe it doesn't mean the same as bunny fufu.
4: Right. But it's a day to celebrate the West African dish called fufu.
5: Never heard of it. What is it?
4: I checked it out. And apparently it goes with some sort of stew. Of course, it says here fufu itself is mild and bland, but it's meant to be eaten with a soup or a stew. It's a stretchy dough-like food called fufu. Maybe it's a. Ever eaten an Ethiopian restaurant?
5: No.
4: Yeah, you ought to try. You ought to try that sometime. That's pretty good. Anyway, I asked Chat GPT to give me a list of places I could go try some fufu here in Milwaukee. Emmy's African Cuisine. Emmy's on Oakland Ave. They have fufu, which is pounded yam into a doughy like substance, and then you pair it with egusi soup or stew or goat curry. I have to try that.
5: Okay.
4: Sounds delicious.
5: I wonder if you can order a bunny fufu.
4: I don't know. Call up Emmy's and find out. Emmy's isn't open yet, but maybe when it does, it's a lunch spot today. Who knows? And today is Play in the Sand Day. What's the best place to play in the sand here in Milwaukee?
5: Around here?
4: Mm-hmm.
5: I mean, we have nice beaches for sure.
4: Yeah, like Bradford or... Is that where the boat was stranded for months?
5: Sure, sure. Yeah. Bradford is, I like the South Shore Beach a little bit better.
4: Okay, yeah.
5: Because I'm a Southsider.
4: Yeah, well, that figures. I've ridden my bike in both directions, actually, and I've never stopped to put my toes in the sand here in Milwaukee.
5: Mm-hmm.
4: So
5: I know Doreen recently I don't know if she has done it or did do it. Mm-hmm. She went down to Grant Park, the Seven Bridges, mm-hmm. and they have a really nice beach when you get down to the bottom of the Seven Bridges.
4: Oh.
5: That for years as a kid, that's what we did. We went down to Grant Park, went down to Seven Bridges, went down to the beach, played in the sand, played in the water.
4: All right. Well, I golfed at Grant Park before. Maybe I ought to, you know, build in a little extra time after golf and then go.
5: To get your toes in the sand.
4: Yeah, take the golf shoes off and play a little bit in the sand.

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1: If you Lord any- knows you spend enough time in it on the golf course.
0: Hey! Here's Metallica. 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

0: Dave Coombs, Doreen, and Marcus.
1: Luis Lara made a couple of great catches in right field.
2: And he swings and drives one to right. That's well hit. Lara's on the run. He leaps.
1: Yeah, fantastic catch. One of two he made in right field. But what caught my attention was the scream
3: right?
1: That rang out.
3: That's what I was wondering, too. It's like, what was that?
1: How is one guy's voice able to be heard?
3: He must have been right underneath the broadcast booth or something like that.
1: I was wondering about that.
3: You know, and that's different than other screams you hear at a regular ball game. You know, usually you hear like, swing!
1: Yeah.
3: Bada, bada, swing!
0: It's Milwaukee's Hometown Morning Show, 96.5 WKLH.
1: Yeah, that's from yesterday. The Brewers could have used that screamer against the Padres last night. We'll cover that in sports in just a few minutes. And a football player probably screamed just like that for a very specific reason we'll talk about as well. Sports about 10 minutes away on KLH.

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1: Doreen is on vacation. It's just Marcus and me. And coming up next in sports, I've played a lot of golf, but I've never heard about this penalty before.

0: Kiss on 96.5 WKLH, Milwaukee's classic rock. Where was this guy when we needed him last night? Yeah, the screamer wasn't in San Diego. 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And at least a silver lining for the Brewers in their loss on the road against the Padres in San Diego.
1: High drive to left field. Renjifo is back looking up, and it's gone. Yelich with his eighth home run.
0: Yelly with a home run, maybe getting off the schneid a little bit there. 1-for-3. You heard Renjifo's name mentioned, too. He's now with the Padres. He was playing left field last night.
2: Good, they can have him.
0: Yeah, exactly. The Padres, even though they got the home run from Christian Yelich, lost to San Diego 3-2. Another night at third base for Andrew Vaughn. He's been playing third base the last couple of games, and he looks fantastic.
2: He looks good.
0: He hasn't made an error yet. He turned a double play last night from the third base bag. And just another option for Pat Murphy to go to when needed. Logan Henderson on the mound was like, yeah, okay. Kyle Harrison pitches tonight in San Diego for the Brew Crew. Speaking of pitchers, Freddy Peralta, not doing too well so far. You know, he had a rough first half of the season with the Mets. They traded him to Tampa Bay, and not so good with the Rays.
2: Right, and I'll be the first one to admit that I was all aboard the Freddy Peralta coming back to Milwaukee train, yep. And yeah, I was wrong, thankfully. Yep. Matt Arnold did not pull that trigger. So
0: yeah, he got a rough night last night. Tampa Bay won the game, but Peralta didn't have a good start. And his earned run average in two starts for Tampa Bay, 931 so far. That ain't going to get it done. In football, the Packers getting ready for the Steelers, the first preseason game on Thursday. Speaking of football, in Arkansas, a high school player recently found a 2-foot cottonmouth snake inside his helmet during practice. The snake was removed and relocated to a forested area away from the school. The players were shocked and in disbelief. I don't know what I'd do if I found a snake in my helmet or whatever.
2: Is that good luck? Do you wonder? I mean,
0: is it?
2: Is there some, you know, some region of the world that thinks that, you know, find a snake in your helmet, you know, that's good luck.
0: Maybe a garter snake, but not a cottonmouth. Cottonmouths are poisonous, aren't
2: yeah,
0: they?
2: But still.
0: Yeah. That's a heck of a way to get your heart rate moving there at a high school football practice.
2: And I wonder if that kid's going to have like a snake nickname for the rest of his, if he moves on to the college and the pros. Like snake or snake bite or
0: Pliskin for Kurt Russell's character in Escape from New York, maybe, who knows. And finally, the PGA golf season is coming down to the closing weeks here, and I guess they're into the postseason. The FedEx Cup now is going on.
2: Do they have an off season in golf?
0: Not really, not much anymore. But here's a story recently from Charles Schwartzel at a professional tournament in New Jersey. He hit a drive that landed on the green, but then sucked back into the water hazard. And

0: And a fish swallowed the ball. Fish came up and grabbed the ball just as it hit the surface of the water. Gone. Bye-bye. Fish jumping on the ball and eating it. Schwartzel was given a one-stroke penalty.
1: It's not his fault.
0: Meanwhile,
1: did he try to play it where it lied or swam?
0: Well, you'd have to have a snorkel and maybe go find the fish and then look, you know, assuming the fish swallowed it at that point, I don't know.
1: Can you grab a rod and reel and throw it out, try to catch that fish again? And
0: may not be anything in the rules against that. Why not? Meanwhile, the golf ball is probably telling its friends, you won't believe what happened to me today.
2: Milwaukee's Hometown Morning Show. KLH.
0: Coming up in just a few minutes here on KLH, some Dairyland dumbasses early this morning on KLH. Stick with us.
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0: Good morning, and thanks for tuning in to us on Milwaukee's Hometown Morning Show. 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
1: Well, right now, if you're starting out your travels on the bypass, there are two problems right around the Hale interchange. The first is an incident westbound at 84, so you'll see delays start right around 76. Those delays will continue as you go through the Hale interchange, and then there's some pavement that's buckled on the bypass northbound right around Howard, so crews are repairing that, so those delays will continue as you head north up to Beloit. Traffic is brought to you by Heritage Funeral Homes with six locations throughout southeastern Wisconsin. Heritage is here to help. Your Weather Watch 12 forecast for today. Cloudy with a chance for an isolated storm later on this afternoon. High of 78 tomorrow. It's going to be cloudy to begin the day. Then the sun will come out in the afternoon. A high of 80. 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
4: Great moment there, dumbass.
5: You know, if you park in a parking garage, it's often very smart to make sure you proceed through the gates with caution, right?
0: Oh, no. Well,
5: have you always wondered about, you know, like, what if anyone's ever been hit by that arm coming down in their car?
0: Well, sure. And then sometimes people try and jam through there after one car goes through, and they kind of try and power through right behind the other car.
5: Mm-hmm.
0: Doesn't work out well.
5: Here's your warning. This coming from Madison. This happened at 10:35 last week. Police were called after a man complained of injuries after being hit by that security arm while exiting a parking garage. But wait.
0: There's
5: not,
0: more?
5: Not his car.
0: Oh.
5: He was walking through the exit when the arm lowered and hit him on the head.
0: He deserves what he gets.

0: man.
1: What a dumbass.
0: Wait, here's the sound of him getting hit on the head.
2: Pretty much. This from the town of Geneva, right outside Lake Geneva. Four people were helped to the shore after a vehicle ended up in Lake Como late Friday night. Police responded shortly after 11 p.m. Friday, showing that the emergency response was there. Neighbors said they heard a loud crash and saw that this vehicle was speeding high rate of speed, somewhere around 65, 70 miles an hour. And the car went into Lake Como. The town of Geneva police chief said that the police assisted with the vehicle's recovery and helped all four occupants reach shore. There were no major injuries, but two passengers were taken to local hospitals afterwards. So,
0: yeah. Hey, look, the vehicle floats. Oh, no, it doesn't.
2: No, it doesn't.
0: It doesn't.
2: From Waukesha, complaints came in on a man's vehicle. Apparently, every time it rains, it causes the car alarm to go off in the man's vehicle. The vehicle owner said that he is aware of this issue, but was taking a nap on this particular day when it occurred. He was actively trying to find a solution to this, but he will be further cognizant of his neighbors next time it rains.
0: Kind of thing, he needs to get to the auto shop. They can deal with that, I would imagine, and fix that in a jiffy.
2: You would think.
0: Right? They would know.
2: This from St. Francis. A passerby requested a welfare check on a man who was listening to a religious sermon loudly while talking to a wall. The officer made contact with the subject, who was protesting about the undocumented crime in the city. He was done upon the officer's arrival and was going inside for the night. He was advised by police to protest on the public sidewalk next time.
0: Maybe the wall he was talking to, he thought was actually a confession booth, and there was somebody on the other side.
2: Hey, whoever will listen.
0: Exactly.
2: This wall will do. From Greenfield, this happened on Tesh Avenue over the weekend. Police responded to an adult female that was naked and rolling around in the street. Now, for me as a kid, I often remember I had a nice little hill at the park. It was always fun to just roll down the hill.
0: Yeah, and naked though?
2: Not naked. No, never naked. But it was fun to roll around on the hill. And you get to the bottom, you get a little dizzy and you wake up, oh, let's do it again. So I'm sure there were issues. There's more to this story.
0: Yes, with no alcohol involved, we're sure.
3: There's more to that story.
2: And I can't believe I'm doing this for the third time this summer. This coming out of Dodge County. Let's just remind people that when you see a road closed sign, it's not just a suggestion.
0: Yeah.
2: Okay?
0: Right.
2: Over the weekend, the Dodge County Sheriff's Office said a driver went around signs that were marked road closed to through traffic. Somebody ignored it and drove directly into fresh concrete.
0: Yeah!
2: Sheriff's office said ignoring a road closed sign not only puts you and your vehicle and construction workers at risk and can also cost you. This person was fined $175, lost 3 points on their driver's license. And like I said, this is the third time this summer that somebody has driven into concrete. When will people learn?
0: My favorite movie scene involving fresh concrete is A Fish Called Wanda. When Kevin Kline gets it at the end there.
2: Right.
0: And the one guy finally gets his revenge. And we got an update here on that story we did last week from Pleasant Prairie about the woman who stole a fire truck and was found in the driver's seat completely naked. She claims her dress was in the truck bed, and she was a firefighter for station number 3 who was authorized to drive the vehicle. Here's the footage that we have acquired from the body cam of the arresting officer.
4: Stop. Put it in park. Are you a firefighter?
5: Yeah.
4: Okay, are you supposed to be driving this truck?
5: Yeah.
4: Why are you naked right now?
0: Good question. The woman, Emily Fair, was charged with operating a motor vehicle without the owner's consent. And she did try and drive off with the Pleasant Prairie Fire Department property, the truck itself. So, good thing they got to the bottom of that situation, both literally and figuratively.
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0: Yeah, we covered Dairyland dumbasses on the show. 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
4: Wow.
3: Scientists are kind of checking this thing out. 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I don't know. I wouldn't want to be the first one to press.
4: No, you try it first.
3: Exactly. 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
3: That was from yesterday. Coming up in today's Bizarre Files, have you ever tried to chase down a rolling car?

0: Rush, which is exactly what one woman was doing in the Bizarre Files here on KLH.
1: How bizarre. How bizarre. 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
0: A woman in New York recently seen trying to chase her runaway Kia Soul on a public road. The video clip shows the Kia crossing a median and rolling into a ditch. The woman runs after it, almost reaches the car, but falls to the ground just short. No word on how the car got away from her. Probably not a good idea. You're not a stunt person. No. What are you going to do if you reach the car?
3: Right. Hopefully jump in the car, stop it. But the chances of doing that.
0: Right. Unless you've got special skills, Marcus. I probably not a good idea. Probably worse things can happen, especially to you as a human being against such
3: a. Heaven forbid you miss, and then the next thing you know is you're rolling down the hill with the car.
0: Yes, or you're underneath the car or whatever. Let the Kia Soul go at that point. Hopefully she got it back and it's intact. Meantime, Simon Cowell is being sued over a $100 million deal that was said to be written on a napkin. The former empresario apparently had done a deal with a guy named Ian Rosenblatt, and Cowell offered the deal on a napkin and signed it.
3: Yep.
0: A source tells the newspaper that reported it, the terms of that offer were written on a napkin, which Cowell signed, and therefore it's legal.
3: It's a legally binding contract.
0: Sure.
3: Absolutely.
0: It is. Sure it is. We hear stories all the time about rock stars who've written songs on scraps of paper and napkins and things like that.
3: Right.
0: So, yeah. As long as it's got a signature on there, it's valid.
3: Right.
0: Yeah. So good luck to that guy. Now, I don't know if he's going to get $100 million. I mean, you got to prove that the deal was worthy of a $100 million payday.
3: Right. It depends on what that $100 million was for.
0: Right.
3: And did this Ian guy actually come through and provide all the stipulations of that contract to earn that $100 million.
0: Right.
3: My guess is, since we've never heard of him, that'd be a no.
0: Yes, good luck, Ian Rosenblatt. If you've ever done a deal on a napkin or signed something like that, maybe you got an autograph from a superstar on a napkin. Love to hear about it. 414-799-1965. The Creative Planning Talk and Text line again. Half functional, working on the phone portion of that, but you can still text us again, 414-799-1965. Meantime, Brad Pitt is no longer sober.
3: Yeah.
0: After 7 years of sobriety, he says, it wasn't any fun anymore. I wanted to drink once in a while. And so he's back on the booze, apparently. And another note about him, he and Jennifer Aniston, who were once connected, are allegedly having a standing lunch date these days. The meetings happened on the set of The Morning Show. Did you ever watch that or not?
3: I did. Love that show.
0: I haven't seen that yet. I got to check
3: good
0: that
3: show,
0: out.
3: Good show. Good show.
0: Anyway, according to witnesses, Pitt goes straight to Aniston's trailer for a private lunch and then leaves when filming resumes.
3: They could be working on lines.
0: There could be some lines. You're right about that. I don't know. I mean, you put the two together, and he's drinking again, and he's having lunch in Jennifer Aniston's trailer. I guess we can expect.
3: Well, maybe he's just talking out, what's bothering him so bad that he's drinking again. Mm-hmm. Maybe that's it. It's okay. Just like, oh, you wouldn't believe the hell I had to deal with this Hollywood producer. He wanted me to act.
0: And so she's just acting as his psychiatrist,
3: soundboard,
0: so to speak.
3: Yeah.
0: He lays down on the couch, and she's nowhere near him. That's what your guess is.
3: That's what my guess is.
0: All right. You're so very innocent,
3: Marcus. I mean, come on. I mean, they were a couple back in the 90s during the Friends heyday.
0: Right.
3: I'm sure Jennifer's like, not again. No, thank you.
0: Well, look how many times Ben Affleck and Jennifer Lopez got back together again after.
3: And look at how bad it was each time.
0: I know, right?
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2: Well, right now, if you're on the bypass traveling around the Hale Interchange, there's some problems going on right now. First off, there's an incident westbound at 84th Street. That one is out of traffic, so you'll start to see delays right around Loomis. Those will carry through the Hale Interchange, but as you're going northbound, pavement has buckled northbound right around Howard. Three lanes of traffic are dealing with this right now, so crews are working on that right now, so it's even slower as you head north from the Hale Interchange up to Oklahoma. You're also seeing delays right now on westbound 94 as you travel from the Marquette out to Holly Road. Traffic is brought to you by the Milwaukee Mile. Don't miss the Snap-on IndyCar Weekend happening August 28th through the 30th at the Milwaukee Mile at Wisconsin State Fair Park. You can get your tickets at MilwaukeeMile.com. Your WeatherWatch 12 forecast for today: it's going to be cloudy with a chance for an isolated storm later on this afternoon, a high of 78. Tomorrow, cloudy to begin the day, then the sun comes out in the afternoon, a high of 80. 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It's 70 degrees at 96.5 WKLH.
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0: Hey, it could be screaming in fear at a dangerous animal from AC/DC to you on 96.5 WKLH. I bring it up because we've got a list of the most dangerous animals state by state across the United States. Now, before we get to Wisconsin, and before you actually state your guess, Marcus, do you have a guess in mind for what the most dangerous animal is in Wisconsin? Don't say it yet. But
1: yeah, I have two in mind, actually.
0: All right. Some of the other states are interesting. Coyotes are the most dangerous animals in four states of the Union.
1: Western?
0: Illinois, Minnesota, New Jersey, and Utah. So spread across the United States. Moose, the most dangerous animals.
1: North Dakota, South Dakota, Montana, kind of?
0: No.
1: No?
0: Colorado, Maine, New Hampshire, and Vermont. And white-tailed deer are the most dangerous animals in...
1: What, Rhode Island?
0: No. Pennsylvania, Arkansas, Ohio, and West Virginia.
1: White-tailed deer?
0: Yeah. Well, I mean, wow. I guess they can be dangerous on the highways. There was a story years ago when I lived in upstate New York about somebody who was driving on an interstate with a huge grass median in between the southbound lanes and the northbound lanes. And this person hit a deer in one lane, traveling in one direction, and the deer split in two, and the head flew across the median and went through the windshield of a car traveling in the other direction and killed the guy.
1: Good morning to everyone eating their breakfast.
0: My God. Wow. I mean, your time is up when something like that happens.
1: I mean, no offense, but I mean, you don't often hear stories about rabid deer going and attacking people.
0: I know.
1: So that's, it just surprises me that the deer is the most dangerous animal in some of these states.
0: They're so plentiful, I think that they cause problems on the roadways, some of which can be fatal.
1: You never know when they can hoof you to death.
0: The number one most dangerous animal in Michigan is the Eastern Massasauga.
1: What is that?
0: It's a snake.
1: Okay.
0: And the number one most dangerous in Mississippi is the cottonmouth snake.
1: You got to have snakes somewhere around America.
0: We did the story about the high school football player earlier on the show who found a snake in his helmet during practice. Mm-hmm. It was a cottonmouth.
1: Rattlesnake somewhere in the western portion of the world?
0: North Dakota has the prairie rattlesnake. Georgia has the pygmy rattlesnake. And South Pacific California has the South Pacific rattlesnake.
1: Mm-hmm.
0: So there are different versions of rattlesnakes that are dangerous in different states. Connecticut, which is where I lived before I moved here, has the timber rattlesnake, which is the most dangerous animal in the state of Connecticut. How about Alaska? Dogs are number one.
1: Are you serious? Dogs?
0: Right. They're man's best friend. How could that be? The state of New York.
1: I would have thought Alaska would have been a pissed off husky that's been tired of dragging people around.
0: Well, it's a dog.
1: Through the snow.
0: It's a dog. It's like, yeah.
1: I guess that's what it is.
0: A revolting husky. And how about the number one most dangerous animal in the state of New York?
1: Boy. I'm wondering where the bears are. So it's got to be some sort of bear.
0: It's not. Mosquitoes are number one in New York.
1: See, that's what I was going to say for Wisconsin.
0: You got to go back to the other one for Wisconsin that you just mentioned.
2: The bears.
0: The bears.
2: The bears.
0: The bears is number one.
1: Actually, during football season, they're harmless.
0: The black bear is the most dangerous animal in the state of Wisconsin and in Tennessee, and for comedian Jessie Campbell when she used to live in Minnesota.
3: Like, I used to live in Minnesota, and there's bears there, which are terrifying. I'm so afraid of bears.

0: And here's the thing, this is why I'm afraid of bears. Here's the thing, you've never in your life read a news story about a bear that's positive ever. And this is a true story. There was a woman that was camping with her husband, and she was feeding a bear trail mix out of her hand. And she ran out of trail mix. Yeah. Yeah. And the bear ate her. Yeah. And that's a sad story, but that's not that bear's fault, because we are bear food. Yeah, she was feeding the bear food out of food. Like, I don't blame the bear. I can't blame the bear. You know why? Because if a piece of pizza walked up and handed me a donut, and I finished that donut, I mean some pizza.
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2: Coming up straight ahead in news you need to know, there's a new food sensation coming to Marcus's stomping ground in Oak Creek beginning today. We'll cover that next after Aerosmith on KLH.

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0: Doreen has the week off on vacation. It's time for news you need to know. And yeah, today is Wisconsin's partisan primary voting day. Polls open up, well, about
2: seven minutes ago.
0: Open till 8 tonight. Democrats will be choosing their nominee. Contenders include David Crowley, Francesca Hong, Joel Brennan, and Kelda Royce. The Republican governor race pretty much decided Tom Tiffany is the clear favorite, but today...
2: There's another candidate in that race.
0: Yeah. Go ahead.
2: You never know. Andy Manske.
0: All right. Well, it's possible, I suppose. If you're going to vote, bring your photo ID. You got to have an acceptable photo to vote, of course. If you're not registered, you can register at your polling place today. And if you already voted absentee, you can't cancel that ballot and vote again because you changed your mind since you filed your absentee ballot. Just a friendly reminder from the folks here at 96.5 WKLH. Meantime, We Energies has announced its new ambassador dog.
2: More than... We have ambassador dog for, for Energies?
0: Yep. Mia, a husky mix who's 8 years old from Muskego, coming out on top after 30,000 votes were cast. The ambassador dog loves running zoomies and also reminds people to call 811 at least 3 days before they dig.
2: How'd she do in the swimsuit competition? That must have put her over the top.
0: I don't know. The zoomies with the talent competition probably was enough. Mia will be featured on digital billboards across Milwaukee County starting today on National Safe Digging Day. Mia is the 12th We Energies Safe Digging Ambassador.
2: Are you serious? 12?
0: Yeah.
2: I never knew we had one before.
0: I know. I want to go find a list of all the previous 11 now so we can
2: rank them. For the life of me, I do not remember any ambassadors for We Energies.
0: Well, they've been doing it for a while, obviously. Meantime, your neck of the woods, Oak Creek, Marcus, getting some bona Italian-style beef.
2: Yes, we are.
0: Starting today, Bona, which is a Chicago-based Italian beef business, opening its first Milwaukee-area restaurant. The 4,800-square-foot restaurant will also house the original Rainbow Cone, which is a nearly century-old Chicago ice cream shop known for its distinctive five-flavor cone.
2: Yeah, I went and looked at it. I can't remember all the flavors. It's pistachio, chocolate, strawberry. What are the other? An orange one. Yeah, it's very colorful.
0: Doors open up for the Italian beef slash rainbow cone today at 10:30. The opening day celebration includes prizes for the first 500 guests. Each will receive a mystery envelope containing a prize redeemable on a future visit. Among those prizes, five guests will score free Bona Italian beef for a year, and another five will receive a free rainbow cone for a year.
2: That's right. And I know you're wondering, because you know how I have apps. Yes, Dave, I do already have the Bona app on my phone. And for signing up, I have a free beef sandwich right away. See, just like that. That's how these apps work.
0: He's showing me his phone, folks, and it's true. And of course, Marcus would be in on this.
2: Good luck. Can't wait to start accumulating my points later on today.
0: All right, well, good luck. If you're going to the grand opening, you'll see Marcus there later today. Taco Bell allegedly has been using floor seasoning.
2: Excuse me?
0: What? I know. I had to read that two or three times.
2: Mop and glow?
0: A Taco Bell employee allegedly asking a customer recently, "Hey, do you like your food floor seasoned?" The customer did a little, what? Before, you know, they realized that, well, it was maybe a joke or maybe it wasn't a joke. According to the customer, "There are a lot of things I should have done, but I just drove off and ate my food. Now I'm worried and confused why they would even say that."
2: Huh.
0: Floor seasoning at Taco Bell.
2: Although the wondrous thing here that you said when you said floor seasoning in Taco Bell instantly came to mind the sawdust that you saw in that orange sawdust that they used to clean up the messes that were made in schools.
0: Yes.
2: And I'm thinking, well, you know, if you get the beef sometimes, there's that

0: orange kind of like sawdust in it. And I'm like, oh, now that you said that, you've got me really curious.
1: Sorry if we ruined your breakfast.
2: Dave Coombs, Doreen, and Marcus. 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

0: 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This message for you, Marcus, asking, do you have a referral code to sign up for Bona Beef?
1: I have a promo code. I'll pass it along to everybody. It's Better Beef.
0: Well, there you go. Now you can thank Marcus
1: for
0: it.
1: You can get a free beef on me just for that. Better Beef.
0: All right.
1: No spaces.
0: Somebody else writing in, Chris from Sturtevant, writing in hey, don't forget today, aside from Chad Day, it's voting day, and that small piece of paper that is removed when the hole is punched is called a Chad.
1: How appropriate.
0: Right? And we also had another one come in here about the scream that we heard during the Luis Lara catch the other day against Minnesota, in case you missed it.
2: And he swings and drives one to right. That's well hit. Lara's on the run. He leaps. Oh, my goodness! Luis Lara makes the play! Holy cow!
0: Yeah, well, that scream happened right before the hit occurred. And this person is saying, hey, maybe here's a great idea for you guys. You should save that scream from the Brewers game and turn it into a promo for 96.5 WKLH. Oh, you mean like this?
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0: Done.
1: Love it. You know, I think we're being too limiting. We should use it more.
0: All right.
1: Our Dairyland dumbass segment, you know.
0: Yeah.
1: Woo!
0: It's sort of like the scream for the wrestler, isn't it?
1: Ric Flair.
0: Ric Flair.
1: That's a woo!
0: As opposed to the other one?
1: I thought you were going to hit it right there.
0: No, I was going to let you. Woo! I'd rather have you do it. 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
1: Well, right now, if you're traveling on the bypass, there are two problems, which is making it really messy. So westbound, there's an accident at 84th. So you'll start to see delays right around Loomis. Those will carry you through the Hale interchange. But then the pavement has buckled northbound right around Howard Avenue. With the crews cleaning that up, there are three lanes of traffic that are blocked with that. So it's even slower as you head northbound from the Hale interchange up to Oklahoma. Both eastbound and westbound 94, you're seeing delays between the Marquette and Holly Road. And you're riding slow on southbound 41 from Good Hope down to Capitol. 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Your WeatherWatch 12 forecast for today. Cloudy with some chances for isolated storms later on this afternoon. A high of 78 tomorrow. Cloudy to begin the day. Then the sun comes out for your afternoon. A high of 80. Woo! 70 degrees at 96.5 WKLH.
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0: Bon Jovi with the boys. Marcus and Dave. Doreen is on vacation here at 96.5 WKLH. Digging back to something we talked about a few minutes ago, Marcus, we talked about the We Energy's ambassador dog.
1: Yeah.
0: Mia is the new ambassador dog from Muskego. They try and have somebody represent the area there to get the message out about, you know, digging, calling 811 before you dig. So Mia is the current ambassador dog for We Energies, a husky mix from Muskego. And then I got the list of all of them here. Freeway, back in 2015. Darby and Boca, they had a duo back in 2016.
1: A tag team of diggers, huh?
0: Yeah, then there was Charlie, Ellie, Chubbs, Spartacus, Herky, Ruby, Harley, Idaline. I never heard of that name before. Idaline.
1: Okay.
0: And Clara was last year's ambassador dog from St. Francis.
1: Not a one.
0: Mm-hmm. There you go. These dogs.
1: I don't know. Where are these dogs now? Do they have a ambassador dog hall of fame?
0: I know.
1: Not at the We Energy's main office?
0: They should. One of the dogs, by the way, had a great name, but was a finalist and didn't win. Eddie Spaghetti.
1: Hey, how you doing? Well, I'm here for We Energies. Hey.
0: Eddie Spaghetti.
1: No, before you dig. Hey, just
0: there,
1: saying.
0: There was also a dog named Bob Uecker that didn't win.
1: Wow. That would have been a fitting tribute.
0: Yeah, I guess you're right. So, you've been watching some movies at home, huh?
1: So, yeah, over the weekend, I happened to catch one of the greatest movies in my estimation of all time, Great Escape.
0: And love that movie.
1: It's just a classic movie that... Mm-hmm. And I realize it's almost 3 hours long, but I will sit through all of those 2 hours and 50 minutes. I love Steve McQueen.
0: Me too.
1: Classic actor of cool. Like, yeah. I loved him in Thomas Crown Affair. Love him in Le Mans. I just think he was the coolest actor of that generation.
0: Well, plus, but the music for that was, I mean, you remember the music for The Great Escape?
1: Sure.
0: Love the music for The Great. I'm going to dig it up as we speak here. But yeah, big fan for me of Steve McQueen as well.
1: So you would think that if I like Steve McQueen, I must like all movies. And for the longest time, I had never seen Bullet.
0: Mm-hmm.
1: So I made an effort to say, you know what? I'm actually going to sit and watch Bullet. And I watched it. And don't get me wrong, it's a classic movie because of that car chase. The 11-minute car chase that goes on lives in infamy. It's one of the most famous car chases ever in movie history.
0: Loved it. I agree.
1: But watching the movie, I was going, why is this a classic movie? Because it's not very entertaining. The storyline is kind of dull. The acting is kind of meh.
0: I agree.
1: Like, I didn't get it. And it made me think that this forever has been deemed a classic movie, but why?
0: It's 1971, I think it came out.
1: I think so, yeah.
0: Here's just a quick clip of some of the famous scenes that you're talking about from Bullet.
2: Detective Lieutenant Frank Bullet, some other kind of cop.
3: Do you let anything reach you? I mean, really reach you? Or are you so used to it by now that nothing really touches you? You're living in a sewer, Frank. With you, living with violence is a way of life.
4: You believe what you want. You work your side of the street, and I'll work mine.
0: There you go. Take that, Steve McQueen. He's kind of like a Frank Sinatra kind of guy.
1: Kind of, yeah. There's a cool kind of swagger to that, but I just never understood after watching it, how is this deemed a classic movie? And I got to thinking, what other classic movies have I seen that I just, in retrospect, go, well, why is this a classic movie?
0: So big reputation, but when you peel it all away, not much there.
1: Right.
0: Okay. Yeah.
1: The first one that came to mind is Citizen Kane.
0: Mm-hmm.
1: Looked at as one of the greatest movies of all time.
0: Sure.
1: I've seen it.
0: Mm-hmm.
1: I just, like, it's, to me, it's very boring. Mm-hmm. It kind of is, Rosebud, yeah, whatever. Just no point to it.
0: Okay.
1: And I'm sitting here going,
0: I'll give you that.
1: How about everyone remembers James Dean as the classic cool of the 50s,
0: mm-hmm.
1: and how Rebel Without a Cause was a great movie. No, it's kind of boring and duddish and kind of, and he's not a very good actor, really.
0: Okay.
1: How about The Graduate? Everyone loves The Graduate. Mm-hmm. Plastics. Everyone recites that line.
0: Sure.
1: But to me, other than the Anne Bancroft, you know, like seducing scene,
0: mm-hmm.
1: it's really kind of dumb movie.
0: Yes, and the Simon and Garfunkel classic, Mrs. Robinson, emerging from that movie.
1: Exactly. Well. It's very 60s-esque, and it's kind of just should stay there, but not a classic to me.
0: Okay.
1: Let's not restrict ourselves to those classics of the 60s. Let's move on. Avatar. Everybody loves Avatar and groundbreaking it was.
0: Not me.
1: Oh, I didn't. Yeah. I didn't like it at all. Mm-hmm. Not one second of it. Mm-hmm. How about Tron?
0: Yeah.
1: People cite that as a classic movie and the special effects that were done in that movie, but I think overall the storyline is just dumb.
0: Is that Jeff Bridges in Tron?
1: Jeff Bridges.
0: Yeah. Mm-hmm.
1: And then Napoleon Dynamite.
0: Yes.
1: I will never understand the allure of Napoleon. Then people say, this is a classic movie, you know, just dumb, stupid humor. Mm-hmm. Yeah, it's too dumb and too stupid for me.
0: Right. All right.
1: So I'm wondering out there, what movies do you hear are classic movies that you just don't get and just don't think they should be called classic movies of our generation? Feel free to text us. The Creative Planning Talk and Text Line, 414-799-1965. Would love to hear what movies you think are classic, but really not.
0: All right. Meantime, the music from The Great Escape, which was a classic movie. For all the right reasons, right?
1: All the right reasons. I dig and I dig and I dig. Charles Bronson. Amazing.
0: James Garner was in it.
1: Lee Marvin.
0: Richard Attenborough.
1: Kula. 20 days.
0: Steve McQueen as Richie Hiltz in The Great Escape. If you have any to nominate, on the other side of the coin, movies that don't deserve to be known as classics and why, 414-799-1965.
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6: Hi, this is Dan Buttry, veteran of the Iraq War. 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If there is an event in the Milwaukee area honoring veterans, George will be there quietly offering his support to others. 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
3: So, we got some responses coming in on the Creative Planning Talk and Text line to Marcus's topic about so-called classic movies that maybe don't deserve that title. After the Eagles, next on KLH.

0: Eagles on KLH. That song, Life in the Fast Lane, part of the soundtrack for the movie FM back in the day, which was a good movie, I think. But Marcus's topic today is movies that are listed as classics, but somehow don't deserve that designation.
1: I agree. Don't deserve it.
0: Mm-hmm. You brought up Bullet, which is a fun movie to watch. But when you strip away everything, what is it?
1: You take away the 11-minute car chase, and it's bleh.
0: Yeah.

0: Marilyn Monroe, but yeah, I would agree. That just is,
1: yeah,
0: yeah, it's unfunny.
1: Tony Curtis, Marilyn Monroe,
0: Jack Lemmon.
1: Yep, and they said not believable as women. In other words,
0: no, very much not.
1: Tony Curtis, but I guess that was sort of like the fun is like, yeah, they weren't believable when they dressed up in drag, but it was kind of the fun of it, I think. We got some other ones here. Nosferatu. The famous.
0: Oh, that's definitely deemed. I understand why it's deemed a classic, but I wasn't a fan of it.
1: Yeah, I don't think I ever got through the whole thing.
0: But I will understand why that's a classic movie. Mm-hmm.
1: Somebody else writing in about Soylent Green.
0: Soylent Green, it's people.
1: Yes,
0: it's people.
1: I agree with that. There wasn't much to that movie either.
0: No,
1: I didn't think.
0: No.
1: Yep. Let's see. What else do we have here? Somebody else writing in about Bullet, and I had mentioned all the people in that cast. I mean, it's a huge cast of big actors. Robert Vaughn from The Man from U.N.C.L.E. Jacqueline Bisset was in it as Steve McQueen's love interest. And also Norman Fell.
0: That's right. Mr. Roper.
1: Mr. Roper was in it as well. And a guy named Simon Oakland. Do you remember Simon Oakland?
0: No.
1: So you'll have to look up.
0: Which one was Simon Oakland?
1: He was one of the police chiefs or something like that. But you'd have to look it up. And he was Kolchak's boss in the Night Stalker.
0: Oh, yeah, yeah, yeah. Okay, I know exactly who you're talking about. Yeah,
1: Kolchak.
0: You know who else was in it for like a hot second? Yep. Vic Tabak.
1: Yes!
0: Mel from Alice.
1: From Alice. Yeah, so that's pretty cool. If you have any others to throw on the fire, these are movies that are known as classics but don't deserve to be classics.
0: And sometimes in cases like this, great actors and actresses do not make classic movies.
1: Mm-hmm.
0: Classic.
1: Yeah, for sure. Number is 414-799-1965 for the Creative Planning Talk and Text Line, the talk portion of which still works.
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7: It's messy on the bypass right now, especially around the Hale interchange, because first there's an accident westbound at 84th. So delays start for you right around Loomis. They'll carry through the Hale interchange, but then the pavement has buckled northbound right around Howard. And as crews are working to get that taken care of, three lanes of traffic are blocked with that. So it's a very slow ride getting from the Hale north up to Oklahoma. You're also seeing delays as you travel eastbound on the bypass from the Hale over to Loomis. An accident eastbound 94 is at 70th Street. It's out of traffic, but it's a slow ride getting from 84th into downtown. Westbound 94 moving slow from the Marquette out to Holly Road. Southbound 41, you're seeing delays from Fond du Lac down to Capitol. Southbound 43 running slow from Good Hope down to Capitol. And there are delays going northbound on 94 from Layton up to Beecher. 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

0: 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Your Weather Watch 12 forecast for today. It's cloudy with a chance for isolated storms later on this afternoon. A high of 78. Tomorrow, cloudy to begin the day. And then the sun comes out for the afternoon. A high of 80. 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
1: Another response coming in on the Creative Planning Talk and Text line to so-called classic movies that really aren't classic after all. A guy named Steve writing in about Easy Rider. And I agree. If you try and watch that movie.
0: Oh, that's
1: Not much going on. Lots going on in the snack world. New recipes for Mountain Dew, 7-Up, and Coke coming up next in our Snack Attack Report on KLH.
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0: Now, Doreen is on vacation. It's just the boys.
2: Time to check on all the new snacks. It's your snack attack.
0: Mountain Dew, Marcus, recently announcing their new Baja Leo flavor. The flavor blends spiced mango, chili, lime, and black pepper.
3: Black pepper?
0: Yeah. It starts on the shelves and in markets tomorrow. The limited edition drink is expected to sell out quickly, it says.
3: I'm a fan of the Mountain Dew Baja mixes.
0: But the Baja Leo?
3: And why? Black pepper, you're throwing me off with that one.
0: Why are they calling it Leo? Because is that because the zodiac sign for August is Leo?
3: I don't know.
0: It's not like Leo DiCaprio or anything. It's not behind it. So Mountain Dew, Leo.
3: Then it wouldn't age well. Hello.
0: Hey, I see what you did there. 7-Up is changing its recipe. The new new recipe is lime forward and brighter with a crisper, more refreshing taste. The ingredients stay the same, except for 5 milligrams fewer of potassium. The new 7-Up will roll out in mid-August. 7-Up hasn't had a recipe change in 10 years, it says. I don't even know what they did last time, 10 years ago.
3: You smell that? You smell that? It smells like new Coke. Remember?
0: Yeah.
3: If you remember new Coke, which I was a fan of. Yep. I loved new Coke.
0: Really?
3: I did. I miss it. I would love to enjoy a new Coke. Probably not now because it's probably like 40 years old and probably tastes horribly. Mm-hmm. But I love new Coke.
0: Well, maybe you'd
3: like. But this is not going to do anything. Like, new Coke failed. Mm-hmm. This is going to fail. You can't change like something as good as 7-Up.
0: I prefer the taste of lime over the taste of lemon. So I'm sort of interested in this. If there's more lime and less lemon, I might be into this.
3: But can you taste the difference between a 7-Up and a Sprite?
0: Boy, that's a good question. I don't know. We'd have to have a taste test.
3: Or a Starry, for that matter.
0: Yeah, we'd have to have a taste test on that. I don't know.
3: Yeah, I can. Mm-hmm. And okay. I prefer 7-Up.
0: Okay.
3: So for them to say, we're going to change it, no, don't do that to me.
0: All right, you mentioned Coke. How about a new Fluffy Coke? It's trending. They're adding marshmallow fluff to their soda. The drink will have marshmallow fluff around the rim and then ice and whatever soda you want. But popular bases for this particular cocktail would include Diet Coke and Diet Dr. Pepper with, again, a little bit of marshmallow fluff around the rim.
3: So this is like a root beer float.
0: Yes.
3: But instead of ice cream, you're putting marshmallow fluff in it.
0: Yeah. Sounds like you're just going to get a marshmallow mustache drinking that.
3: You don't like marshmallow, so you're out off the... No, doesn't matter what you put in it, out.
0: Nope. Unless it's like buried with chocolate and everything else in a Rocky Road ice cream, I'm okay then.
3: Yeah, I don't know if I could substitute ice cream in a float with marshmallow. Marshmallow fluff is just made to be scooped up with a teaspoon and just eating it right from the jar. That's the best way to eat marshmallow fluff. Don't put it in soda.
0: Well, mix is good with peanut butter. Hey, we've got a list of the best fast food burgers in America, and Culver's. Culver's made the list, Marcus, at number 5 nationwide. The Butter Burger Cheese Double from Culver's, the 5th best burger in America. Part of the problem is Culver's isn't as, like...
3: It's not nationwide.
0: Right, not quite. I mean, Florida and everything, you know, it's getting there.
3: It's getting there.
0: So, some of the other top ones here, the Whopper from Burger King is 8th on the list.
3: I used to love Whoppers until they got too pricey.
0: Mm.
3: They're really expensive now.
0: Cheeseburger from Five Guys is 7th. I'm not a Five Guys fan.
3: I like Five Guys, it's one of those ones that I won't have very often.
0: All right. Here's one I've never tried. The Smoke Shack from Shake Shack.
3: Oh, Shake Shack's good.
0: Is it?
3: Yeah.
0: There's one right in the 3rd Ward. I guess I got to go check that out.
3: You got to have a burger and a shake.
0: All right, and then I said the Butter Burger Cheese Double from Culver's is 5th on the list. The top 4, the Papa Burger from A&W.
3: Oh, my God, yes.
0: Really?
3: Oh, my God.
0: I haven't tried that.
3: Yes. I love that because when we go to Platteville to go visit my boy, the one thing we have to do is we have to get A&W while we're in town, and I got to have a big Papa Burger.
0: All right.
3: Amazing stuff.
0: 3rd on the list of the best burgers in America, the original double from Freddy's. I don't know. What is Freddy's?
3: I don't know.
0: Culver's has a hard time because it's not nationwide, where's Freddy's? I never even heard of Freddy's. I was on the East Coast. I never saw Freddy's. I'm here in the Midwest. I don't see any Freddy's. So what the heck is Freddy's all about? While you're checking that, number 2 on the list is the Double Double from In-N-Out.
3: I knew In-N-Out would be in there.
0: Mm-hmm.
3: I had my first one not too long ago in California.
0: Mm-hmm.
3: Yeah, they're pretty good.
0: Not as good as some of the others we just mentioned.
3: I would still put Culver's over them.
0: Okay. How about the double char from Habit Burger?
3: Never heard of that place.
0: This is number one on the list. The double char from Habit Burger. There you go. Some of the best burgers in America, according to the New York Post. And finally, you can't have burgers without ketchup. Heinz rolling out its first customizable lid. So they've invented a lid that changes based on your preference for ketchup. It has three settings on it: like, love, and crazy love. The lid allows fans to pick out how much ketchup they want. Well, I mean, couldn't you just squeeze out more?
3: Isn't that half the battle? Is just squeeze to get the amount you want?
0: That is the dumbest thing I ever heard of. The Heinz customizable ketchup lid coming out soon.
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3: And if you are looking for a Freddy's here in Wisconsin, you're going to have to, the closest one is up in Oshkosh.
0: Hmm.
3: Oshkosh, Appleton, and Bellevue.
0: Huh. I never heard of Freddy's before. Hopefully Freddy Peralta's not behind that one. Judging how he's playing for the Tampa Bay Rays so far. Hey, today is Election Day, don't forget. And along with that, don't leave any hanging chads out there. We'll get to that next after Queen on KLH.

0: voting day today, Wisconsin's partisan primary. Look out for those hanging chads.
1: You're listening to Dave Coombs, Doreen, and Marcus on KLH.
0: Just the boys this week. Doreen is on vacation. Marcus and me at the helm. Good morning.
2: Good morning. Wait till she finds out how much we've been burping and farting in here while she's not been here.
0: Well, yeah. And also what temperature we keep the studio at.
2: Oh, yeah. She would be shocked.
0: Feel like it nice and cold in here. Hey, happy Chad Day.
2: Chad?
0: Chad.
2: It's a Chad Day?
0: Yeah.
2: How many Chads do you know?
0: I don't know any except for, it was like quarterback Chad Powers on TV.
2: Oh, yeah.
0: Yeah. Glenn Powell, right?
2: Yeah, that's correct.
0: Yeah. I know you liked that series initially.
2: I did, yeah.
0: Did you stick with it or not?
2: No, I got about two-thirds of the way through.
0: Yeah. I knew a Chad in college. His name was Chad Chadwick. Guess how he grew up? What kind of spoon he had in his mouth.
2: On the East Coast, right?
0: Yeah, exactly.
2: There you go.
0: But it's not actually a day to celebrate guys named Chad. It's the independence of the African country, Chad. And is it pronounced the same way? Is it Chad?
2: I would think
0: Chad
2: so.
0: Chad or Shad or something like that. In any case, if you know a Chad today, or you're from Chad the country, there's got to be at least one person here in Milwaukee, who's from Chad. Got to be at least one, right?
2: I don't know. You know what? Of all the countries in the world, mm-hmm. I don't think I've ever heard anyone said, yeah, I'm originally from Chad.
0: I have not either, but I...

0: I bet there's at least one. Today is also, speaking of Africa, Fufu Day.
1: Fufu?
0: Fufu.
1: Like bunny fufu?
0: Yeah, like sort of. It's spelled F-U-F-U.
1: Okay, maybe it doesn't mean the same as bunny fufu.
0: Right. But it's a day to celebrate the West African dish called fufu.
1: Never heard of it. What is it?
0: I checked it out. And apparently it's goes with some sort of stew. Of course, it says here fufu itself is mild and bland, but it's meant to be eaten with a soup or a stew. It's a stretchy dough-like food called fufu. Maybe it's a... Have you ever eaten an Ethiopian restaurant?
1: No.
0: Yeah, you ought to try, that sometime. That's pretty good. Anyway, I asked ChatGPT to give me a list of places I could go try some fufu here in Milwaukee. Emmy's African Cuisine. Emmy's on Oakland Ave. They have fufu, which is pounded yam into a doughy like substance, and then you pair it with egusi soup or stew or goat curry. I have to try that.
1: Okay.
0: Sounds delicious.
1: I wonder if you can order a bunny fufu.
0: I don't know. Call up Emmy's and find out. Emmy's isn't open yet, but maybe when it does, it's a lunch spot today. Who knows? And today is Play in the Sand Day. What's the best place to play in the sand here in Milwaukee?
1: Around here?
0: Mm-hmm.
1: I mean, we have nice beaches for sure.
0: Yeah, like Bradford or... Isn't that where the boat was stranded for months?
1: Sure, sure. Yeah. Bradford is... I like the South Shore Beach a little bit better.
0: Okay. Yeah.
1: Because like, I'm a Southsider.
0: Yeah. Well, that figures. I've ridden my bike in both directions, actually, and I've never stopped to put my toes in the sand here in Milwaukee.
1: Mm-hmm. So I know Doreen recently I don't know if she has done it or did do it. Mm-hmm. She went down to Grant Park, the Seven Bridges, mm-hmm. and they have a really nice beach when you get down to the bottom of the Seven Bridges.
0: Oh.
1: That for years as a kid, that's what we did. We went down to Grant Park, went down to Seven Bridges, went down to the beach, played in the sand, played in the water.
0: All right. Well, I golfed at Grant Park before. Maybe I ought to, build in a little extra time after golf and then go.
1: To get your toes in the sand.
0: Yeah, take the golf shoes off and play a little bit in the sand.
1: Lord knows you spent enough time on the golf course.
0: Hey!
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0: Milwaukee's Classic Rock, 96.5 WKLH. That's America with Sandman in honor of National Play in the Sand Day today. Guys from America came up with that tune from stories they heard from buddies who were in Vietnam that were afraid to sleep during their time and tour of duties because of the fear of attack overnight. So they would stay up as long as they could, sometimes with the help of various substances, since sleep, according to many soldiers in Vietnam, could mean death overnight. Coming up in just a few minutes, your chance to win Bryan Adams tickets from us. 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

0: Good morning. Thanks for tuning in to us on Milwaukee's Hometown Morning Show. It's the guys this week, Marcus and Dave, with Doreen on vacation. 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
1: Well, if you're on the bypass right now, the pavement has buckled northbound right around Howard. And with the cleanup and crews trying to repair the pavement right now, three lanes of traffic are blocked with that. So you're seeing delays as you travel westbound, starting around Loomis. It'll carry you through the Hale Interchange, and those delays will get even slower as you head north up to Oklahoma. There's an accident eastbound 94 at 70th Street. It's out of traffic, but things are moving slow from 84th to about 27th Street. Westbound 94, you have delays from the Marquette out to Holly Road. There's an accident southbound 41 at Watertown Plank. So first you're seeing delays that run from Good Hope down to Capitol, but then it's slow as you go from North Avenue down to the Zoo Interchange. Southbound 43, there are some minor delays from Silver Spring down to Capitol, and northbound 94, there are delays from Layton up to Beecher. 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Your Weather Watch 12 forecast for today. Cloudy with chances of isolated storms later on this afternoon. A high of 78. Tomorrow it's going to be cloudy to begin the day, but the sun will be out in the afternoon, a high of 80. 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
0: Yeah, the keyword today is crowd. C-R-O-W-D, crowd, as in a face in the crowd. 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And speaking of games,
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0: Yeah, we already gave you the one game, and now another game. 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
0: All right. 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For these tickets, what is Bryan Adams' middle name? We'll take the first 10 responses and choose a random winner from those responses that get the answer right. Good luck from KLH.

0: Milwaukee's Classic Rock, 96.5, WKLH. Giving away tickets to Bryan Adams with our text line today at 414-799-1965. And all we asked for was give us Bryan Adams' middle name. And we said we'd take the first 10 texters and then choose a random winner from those. We have 8 right now, so there's still time to get into it, right?
1: That's what we said. Next 2 texters, you're entered in. You could be one of the winners of tickets to see Bryan Adams at Fiserv Forum on the 16th.
0: All right, well, good luck. Get on it now. It's 414-799-1965 here on KLH. Hope you win them.
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0: 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And at least a silver lining for the Brewers in their loss on the road against the Padres in San Diego.
3: High drive to left field. Renjifo is back looking up, and it's gone. Yelich with his 8th home run.
0: Yelly with a home run, maybe getting off the schneid a little bit there. 1-for-3. You heard Renjifo's name mentioned, too. He's now with the Padres. He was playing left field last night.
1: Good, they can have him.
0: Yeah, exactly. The Padres, even though they got the home run from Christian Yelich, lost to San Diego 3-2. Another night at third base for Andrew Vaughn. He's been playing third base the last couple of games, and he looks fantastic.
1: He looks good.
0: He hasn't made an error yet. He turned a double play last night from the third base bag. And just another option for Pat Murphy to go to when needed. Logan Henderson on the mound was like, "Yeah, okay." Kyle Harrison pitches tonight in San Diego for the Brew Crew. Speaking of pitchers, Freddy Peralta not doing too well so far. You know, he had a rough first half of the season with the Mets. They traded him to Tampa Bay, and not so good with the Rays.
1: Right, and I'll be the first one to admit that I was all aboard the Freddy Peralta coming back to Milwaukee train, yep. And I was wrong, thankfully. Yep. Matt Arnold did not pull that trigger. So
0: yeah, he got a rough night last night. Tampa Bay won the game, but Peralta didn't have a good start, and his earned run average in 2 starts for Tampa Bay, 931 so far. That ain't going to get it done. In football, the Packers getting ready for the Steelers, the first preseason game on Thursday. Speaking of football, in Arkansas, a high school player recently found a 2-foot cottonmouth snake inside his helmet during practice. The snake was removed and relocated to a forested area away from the school. The players were shocked and in disbelief. I don't know what I'd do if I found a snake in my helmet or whatever.
1: Is that good luck? Do you wonder? I mean, is there some, you know, some region of the world that thinks that, you know, find a snake in your helmet, you know, that's good luck.
0: Maybe a garter snake, but not a cottonmouth. Cottonmouths are poisonous, aren't they?
1: But still.
0: Yeah. That's a heck of a way to get your heart rate moving there in a high school football practice.
1: I wonder if that kid's going to have like a snake nickname for the rest of his, if he moves on to college and the pros. Like snake or snake bite or
0: Plissken for Kurt Russell.
1: Plissken, yeah.
0: Kurt Russell's character in Escape from New York, maybe, who knows. And finally, the PGA golf season is coming down to the closing weeks here, and I guess they're into the postseason. The FedEx Cup now is going on.
1: Do they have an off season in golf?
0: Not really, not much anymore. But here's a story recently from Charles Schwartzel at a professional tournament in New Jersey. He hit a drive that landed on the green, but then sucked back into the water hazard, and a fish swallowed the ball. Fish came up and grabbed the ball just as it hit the surface of the water. Gone. Bye-bye. Fish jumping on the ball and eating it. Schwartzel was given a 1-stroke penalty.
1: It's not his fault.
0: Meanwhile,
1: did he try to play it where it lied or swam?
0: Well, you'd have to have a snorkel and maybe go find the fish and then look, assuming the fish swallowed it at that point, I don't know.
1: Can you grab a rod and reel and throw it out, try to catch that fish again? And
0: may not be anything in the rules against that. Why not? Meanwhile, the golf ball is probably telling its friends, "You won't believe what happened to me today."
2: 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KLH.
0: Yeah, we have a winner for the Bryan Adams tickets. We'll reveal it next on KLH.
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1: Way tickets to see Bryan Adams. Our text line's working, so we asked a trivia question. You could only answer via text. We were looking for Bryan Adams' middle name.
2: Michael.
1: No.
2: Alan.
1: No.
2: Tom.
1: No, Guy. His name was Guy.
2: Bryan Guy Adams?
1: Bryan Guy Adams. It sounds like a made-up thing, doesn't it?
2: It does.
1: So anyway, a bunch of people got it right. We said we'd take the first 10 to respond via text and then choose a random number from among those texters.
2: And you actually used a random number generator on your phone, too.
1: I did.
2: We tried to make this as official as possible.
1: Yes, and it came up with the number 2. So it was the second person who answered the question correctly. And
2: the winner has been contacted, so if you did not see a text come back to you from me, that means, sorry, you didn't win. But for the person who did win, hey, check your text. You just got a text from me.
1: Congrats. Enjoy Bryan Adams from KLH.

0: Rolling Stones on 96.5 WKLH. Powerful background vocals from Mary Clayton. She sang so hard on that song. Allegedly, she had a miscarriage shortly after recording that song and couldn't listen to that song for many years following. So at least that's what we're reading here. Coming up in just a few minutes, if your car suddenly gets away from you and rolls down the street without you, do you chase after it? The Bizarre Files are next on KLH.
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0: recently seen trying to chase her runaway Kia Soul on a public road. The video clip shows the Kia crossing a median and rolling into a ditch. The woman runs after it, almost reaches the car, but falls to the ground just short. No word on how the car got away from her. Probably not a good idea. What do you, seriously, are you, I mean, you're not a stunt person. I mean, what are you going to do if you reach the car?
1: Right. Hopefully jump in the car, stop it. But the chances of doing that.
0: Right. Unless you've got special skills, Marcus. I probably not a good idea. Probably worse things can happen, especially to you as a human being against such
1: right.
0: a.
1: Heaven forbid you miss, and then the next thing you know is you're rolling down the hill with the car.
0: Yes, or you're underneath the car or whatever. Let the Kia Soul go at that point. Hopefully she got it back and it's intact. Meantime, Simon Cowell is being sued over a $100 million deal that was said to be written on a napkin. The former empresario apparently had done a deal with a guy named Ian Rosenblatt, and Cowell offered the deal on a napkin and signed it.
1: Yep.
0: A source tells the newspaper that reported it, the terms of that offer were written on a napkin, which Cowell signed, and therefore it's legal.
1: It's a legally binding contract.
0: Sure.
1: Absolutely.
0: It is. Sure it is. We hear stories all the time about rock stars who've written songs on scraps of paper and news, napkins and things like that.
1: Right.
0: So, yeah. As long as it's got a signature on there, it's valid.
1: Right.
0: Yeah. So good luck to that guy. Now, I don't know if he's going to get $100 million. I mean, you got to prove that the deal was worthy of a $100 million
1: right.
0: payday. I
1: it guess. Depends on what that $100 million was for.
0: Right.
1: And did this Ian guy actually come through and provide all the stipulations of that contract to mm-hmm. earn that $100 million.
0: Right.
1: My guess is, since we've never heard of him, that would be a no.
0: Yes, good luck, Ian Rosenblatt. If you've ever done a deal on a napkin or signed something like that, maybe you got an autograph from a superstar on a napkin. Love to hear about it. 414-799-1965. The Creative Planning Talk and Text Line again. Half functional, working on the phone portion of that, but you can still text us again, 414-799-1965. Meantime, Brad Pitt is no longer sober.
1: Yeah.
0: After 7 years of sobriety, he says, it wasn't any fun anymore. I wanted a drink once in a while. And so he's back on the booze, apparently. And another note about him, he and Jennifer Aniston, who were once connected, are allegedly having a standing lunch date these days. The meetings happened on the set of The Morning Show. Did you ever watch that or not?
1: I did. Love that show.
0: I haven't seen that yet. I got to check
1: good
0: that
1: show,
0: out.
1: Good show.
0: Good show. Anyway, according to witnesses, Pitt goes straight to Aniston's trailer for a private lunch and then leaves when filming resumes.
1: They could be working on lines.
0: There could be some lines. You're right about that. I don't know. I mean, you put the two together and he's drinking again and he's having lunch in Jennifer Aniston's trailer. I guess we can expect.
1: Well, maybe he's just talking out, what's bothering him so bad that he's drinking again. Mm-hmm. Maybe that's it. It's okay. Just like, oh, you wouldn't believe the hell I had to deal with this Hollywood producer. He wanted me to act.
0: And so she's just acting as his psychiatrist,
1: soundboard.
0: So to speak.
1: Yeah,
0: he lays down on the couch, and she's nowhere near him. That's what your guess is.
1: That's what my guess is.
0: All right. You're so very innocent, Marcus.
1: I mean, come on. I mean, they were a couple of, back in the 90s during the Friends heyday. I'm sure Jennifer's like, not again. No, thank you.
0: Well, look how many times Ben Affleck and Jennifer Lopez got back together again after.
1: And look at how bad it was each time.
0: I know, right?
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1: We've got a list of the most dangerous animals state by state across the United States, and the one for Wisconsin may surprise you, as will some of the others on the list. We'll get to it after ELO.

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1: We've got a list of the most dangerous animals state by state across the United States. Now, before we get to Wisconsin, and before you actually state your guess, Marcus, do you have a guess in mind for what the most dangerous animal is in Wisconsin? Don't say it yet. But
2: yeah, I have two in mind, actually.
1: All right. Some of the other states are interesting. Coyotes are the most dangerous animals in four states of the Union.
2: Western?
1: Illinois, Minnesota, New Jersey, and Utah. So spread across the United States. Moose, the most dangerous animals.
2: North Dakota, South Dakota, Montana, kind of?
1: No.
2: No?
1: Colorado, Maine, New Hampshire, and Vermont. And white-tailed deer are the most dangerous animals in...
2: What, Rhode Island?
1: No. Pennsylvania, Arkansas, Ohio, and West Virginia.
2: White-tailed deer?
1: Yeah. Well, I mean, I guess they can be dangerous on the highways. There was a story years ago when I lived in upstate New York about somebody who was driving on an interstate with a huge grass median in between the southbound lanes and the northbound lanes. And this person hit a deer in one lane, traveling in one direction, and the deer split in two, and the head flew across the median and went through the windshield of a car traveling in the other direction and killed the guy.
2: Good morning to everyone eating their breakfast.
1: My God. Wow. I mean, your time is up when something like that happens.
2: I mean, no offense, but I mean, you don't often hear stories about rabid deer going and attacking people.
1: I know.
2: So that's, it just surprises me that the deer is the most dangerous animal in some of these states.
1: They're so plentiful, I think that they cause problems on the roadways, some of which can be fatal.
2: You never know when they can hoof you to death.
1: The number one most dangerous animal in Michigan is the Eastern Massasauga.
2: What is that?
1: It's a snake.
2: Okay.
1: And the number one most dangerous in Mississippi is the cottonmouth snake.
2: I was going to say, you got to have snakes somewhere around. Rattlesnake somewhere in the western portion of the world?
1: North Dakota has the prairie rattlesnake. Georgia has the pygmy rattlesnake. And South Pacific, California has the South Pacific rattlesnake.
2: Mm-hmm.
1: So there are different versions of rattlesnakes that are dangerous in different states. Connecticut, which is where I live before I moved here, has the timber rattlesnake, which is the most dangerous animal in the state of Connecticut. How about Alaska? Dogs are number one.
2: Are you serious? Dogs?
1: Right. They're man's best friend. How could that be? The state of New York.
2: I would have thought Alaska would have been a pissed off husky that's been tired of dragging people around.
1: Well, it's a dog.
2: Through the snow.
1: It's a dog. It's like,
2: I guess that's what it is.
1: A revolting husky. And how about the number one most dangerous animal in the state of New York?
2: Oh, boy. I'm wondering where the bears are. So it's got to be some sort of bear.
1: It's not. Mosquitoes are number one in New York.
2: See, that's what I was going to say for Wisconsin.
1: You got to go back to the other one for Wisconsin that you just mentioned.
3: The bears
1: is number one.
2: Actually, during football season, they're harmless.
1: The black bear is the most dangerous animal in the state of Wisconsin and in Tennessee, and for comedian Jessie Campbell when she used to live in Minnesota.
4: Like, I used to live in Minnesota, and there's bears there, which are terrifying. I'm so afraid of bears. And here's the thing, this is why I'm afraid of bears. Here's the thing, you've never in your life read a news story about a bear that's positive ever. And this is a true story. There was a woman that was camping with her husband, and she was feeding a bear trail mix out of her hand, and she ran out of trail mix. Yeah. And the bear ate her. Yeah. And that's a sad story, but that's not that bear's fault because we are bear food. Yeah, she was feeding the bear food out of food. Like, I don't blame the bear. I can't blame the bear. You know why? Because if a piece of pizza walked up and handed me a donut, and I finished that donut, I mean some pizza!
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5: Hi, this is Dan Buttry, combat veteran of the Iraq War. At the end of the Revolutionary War, George Washington established the Badge of Military Merit, recognizing incredible acts of valor during combat. The original heart-shaped ribbon made out of purple silk, was first issued by Washington directly to three Revolutionary War veterans. On the 200th anniversary of Washington's birth, Wisconsin native Douglas MacArthur helped establish the Purple Heart Medal for military personnel wounded in combat. Today, approximately 1.9 million veterans have received this Medal of Valor, with August dedicated as Purple Heart Month, honoring all of our nation's heroes killed or wounded in combat.
0: Ewald Automotive and 96.5 WKLH remain committed to serving southeastern Wisconsin's veterans and the families of veterans with the utmost dignity and excellence. 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

0: And yeah, today is Wisconsin's partisan primary voting day. Polls open till 8 tonight. Democrats will be choosing their nominee. Contenders include David Crowley, Francesca Hong, Joel Brennan, and Kelda Royes. The Republican governor race pretty much decided Tom Tiffany is the clear favorite, but today...
1: There's another candidate in that race.
0: Yeah. Go ahead.
1: You never know. Andy Manske.
0: All right. Well, it's possible, I suppose. If you're going to vote, bring your photo ID. You got to have an acceptable photo to vote, of course. If you're not registered, you can register at your polling place today. And if you already voted absentee, you can't cancel that ballot and vote again because you changed your mind since you filed your absentee ballot. Just a friendly reminder from the folks here at 96.5 WKLH. Meantime, We Energies has announced its new Ambassadog.
1: More than we have Ambassadog for Energies?
0: Yep. Mia, a husky mix who's 8 years old from Muskego, coming out on top after 30,000 votes were cast. The Ambassadog loves running Zoomies and also reminds people to call 811 at least 3 days before they dig.
1: How'd she do in the swimsuit competition? That must have put her over the top.
0: I don't know. The Zoomies with the talent competition probably was enough. Mia will be featured on digital billboards across Milwaukee County starting today on National Safe Digging Day. Mia is the 12th We Energies Safe Digging Ambassador.
1: Are you serious? 12?
0: Yeah.
1: I never knew we had one before.
0: I know. I want to go find a list of all the previous 11 now so we can rank them.
1: For the life of me, I do not remember any Ambassadogs for We Energies.
0: Well, they've been doing it for a while, obviously. Meantime, your neck of the woods, Oak Creek, Marcus, getting some Bona Italian-style beef.
1: Yes, we are.
0: Starting today, Bona, which is a Chicago-based Italian beef business, opening its first Milwaukee-area restaurant. The 4,800-square-foot restaurant will also house the original Rainbow Cone, which is a nearly century-old Chicago ice cream shop known for its distinctive five-flavor cone.
1: Yeah, I went and looked at it. I can't remember all the flavors. It's pistachio, chocolate, strawberry. What are the other? An orange one. Yeah, it's very colorful.
0: Doors open up for the Italian beef slash rainbow cone today at 10:30. The opening day celebration includes prizes for the first 500 guests. Each will receive a mystery envelope containing a prize redeemable on a future visit. Among those prizes, five guests will score free Bona Italian beef for a year, and another five will receive a free rainbow cone for a year.
1: That's right. And I know you're wondering, because you know how I have apps. Yes, Dave, I do already have the Bona app on my phone. And for signing up, I have a free beef sandwich right away. See, just like that. That's how these apps work.
0: He's showing me his phone, folks, and it's true. And of course, Marcus would be in on this.
1: Good luck. Can't wait to start accumulating my points later on today.
0: All right, well, good luck. If you're going to the grand opening, you'll see Marcus there later today. Taco Bell allegedly has been using floor seasoning.
1: Excuse me?
0: What? I know. I had to read that two or three times.
1: Mop and glow?
0: A Taco Bell employee allegedly asking a customer recently, "Hey, do you like your food floor seasoned?" The customer did a little, what? Before, you know, they realized that, well, it was maybe a joke or maybe it wasn't a joke. According to the customer, "There are a lot of things I should have done, but I just drove off and ate my food. Now I'm worried and confused why they would even say that."
1: Huh.
0: Floor seasoning at Taco Bell.
1: Although the wondrous thing here that you said when you said floor seasoning in Taco Bell instantly came to mind the sawdust that you saw in that orange sawdust that they used to clean up the messes that were made in schools.
0: Yes.
1: And I'm thinking, well, you know, if you get the beef sometimes, there's that orange kind of like sawdust in it. And I'm like, oh, now that you said that, you've got me really curious.
0: Sorry if we ruined your breakfast.
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0: Doreen has a week off from vacation. 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
1: that's
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2: So over the weekend, I happened to catch one of the greatest movies in my estimation of all time, Great Escape.
0: And love that movie.
2: It's just a classic movie that, and I realize it's almost 3 hours long, but I will sit through all of those 2 hours and 50 minutes. I love Steve McQueen.
0: Me too.
2: Classic actor of cool. Like, yeah. I loved him in Thomas Crown Affair. Love him in Le Mans. I just think he was the coolest actor of that generation. So you would think that if I like Steve McQueen, I must like all movies. And for the longest time, I had never seen Bullet. So I made an effort to say, you know what? I'm actually going to sit and watch Bullet. And I watched it. And don't get me wrong, it's a classic movie because of that car chase, the 11-minute car chase that goes on. It's one of the most famous car chases ever in movie history.
0: Loved it. I agree.
2: But watching the movie, I was going, why is this a classic movie? Because it's not very entertaining. The storyline is kind of dull. The acting is kind of meh.
0: I agree.
2: Like, I didn't get it. And it made me think that this forever has been deemed a classic movie. But why?
0: It's 1971, I think it came out.
2: I think so, yeah.
0: Here's just a quick clip of some of the famous scenes that you're talking about from Bullet.
3: Detective Lieutenant Frank Bullet, some other kind of cop.
4: Do you let anything reach you? I mean, really reach you? Or are you so used to it by now that nothing really touches you? You're living in a sewer, Frank. With you, living with violence is a way of life.
5: You believe what you want.

0: You work your side of the street, and I'll work mine.
1: There you go. Take that, Steve McQueen. He's kind of like a Frank Sinatra kind of guy.
2: Kind of, yeah. There's a cool kind of swagger to that, but I just never understood after watching it. How is this deemed a classic movie? And I got to thinking, what other classic movies have I seen that I just, in retrospect, go, well, why is this a classic movie?
1: So big reputation, but when you peel it all away, not much there.
2: Right.
1: Okay. Yeah.
2: The first one that came to mind is Citizen Kane.
1: Mm-hmm.
2: Looked at as one of the greatest movies of all time.
1: Sure.
2: I've seen it.
1: Mm-hmm.
2: I just, like, it's, to me, it's very boring. Mm-hmm. It kind of is, Rosebud, yeah, whatever. It's just, no point to it.
1: Okay.
2: And I'm sitting here going,
1: I'll give you that.
2: How about everyone remembers James Dean as the classic cool of the 50s,
1: mm-hmm.
2: and how Rebel Without a Cause was a great movie. No, it's kind of boring and duddish and kind of, and he's not a very good actor, really. Okay. How about The Graduate? Everyone loves The Graduate. Mm-hmm. Plastics. Everyone recites that line.
1: Sure.
2: But to me, other than the Anne Bancroft, you know, like seducing scene, it's really kind of dumb movie.
1: Yes, and the Simon and Garfunkel classic, Mrs. Robinson, emerging from that movie.
2: Exactly. Well. It's very 60s-esque, and it's kind of just should stay there, but not a classic to me.
1: Okay.
2: Let's not restrict ourselves to those classics of the 60s. Let's move on. Avatar. Everybody loves Avatar and groundbreaking it was.
1: Not me.
2: Oh, I didn't like it at all. Mm-hmm. Not one second of it.
1: Mm-hmm.
2: How about Tron?
1: Yeah.
2: People cite that as a classic movie and the special effects that were done in that movie, but I think overall the storyline is just dumb.
1: Is that Jeff Bridges in Tron?
2: Jeff Bridges.
1: Yeah. Mm-hmm.
2: And then Napoleon Dynamite.
1: Yes.
2: I will never understand the allure of Napoleon. And people say, this is a classic movie, you know, just dumb, stupid humor.
1: Mm-hmm.
2: Yeah, it's too dumb and too stupid for me.
1: Right. All right.
2: So I'm wondering, what movies do you hear are classic movies that you just don't get and just don't think they should be called classic movies of our generation? Feel free to text us. The Creative Planning Talk and Text Line, 414-799-1965. Would love to hear what movies you think are classic, but really not.
1: Some other people writing in, some like it hot.
2: Oh, I love Marilyn Monroe, but yeah, I would agree. That just is, yeah, it's unfunny.
1: Tony Curtis, Marilyn Monroe.
2: Jack Lemmon.
1: Yep, and they said not believable as women, in other words.
2: No, very much not.
1: Tony Curtis. But I guess that was sort of like the fun is like, yeah, they weren't believable when they dressed up in drag, but it was kind of the fun of it, I think. We got some other ones here. Nosferatu. The famous.
2: Oh, that's definitely deemed. I understand why it's deemed a classic, but I wasn't a fan of it.
1: Yeah, I don't think I ever got through the whole thing.
2: But I will understand why that's a classic movie.
1: Mm-hmm. Somebody else writing in about Soylent Green.
2: Soylent Green, it's people.
1: Yes,
2: it's people.
1: I agree with that. There wasn't much to that movie either.
2: No,
1: I didn't think.
2: No.
1: Yep. A guy named Steve writing in about Easy Rider, and I agree. If you try and watch that movie,
2: oh, that's
1: not much going on. Not much going on. Let's see. What else do we have here? Somebody else writing in about Bullet, and I had mentioned all the people in that cast. I mean, it's a huge cast of big actors. Robert Vaughn from The Man from U.N.C.L.E. Jacqueline Bisset was in it as Steve McQueen's love interest. And also Norman Fell.
2: That's right. Mr. Roper.
1: Mr. Roper was in it as well. And a guy named Simon Oakland. Do you remember Simon Oakland?
2: No.
1: So you'll have to look up
2: which one was Simon Oakland.
1: He was one of the police chiefs or something like that, but you'd have to look it up. And he was Kolchak's boss in the Night Stalker.
2: Oh, yeah. Okay, I know exactly who you're talking about. Yeah,
1: Kolchak.
2: You know who else was in it for like a hot second? Yep. Vic Tayback.
1: Yes!
2: From Alice.
1: Yeah, so that's pretty cool. If you have any others to throw on the fire, these are movies that are known as classics but don't deserve to be classics.
2: And sometimes in cases like this, great actors and actresses do not make classic movies.
1: Mm-hmm.
2: Classic.
1: Yeah, for sure. Number is 414-799-1965 for the Creative Planning Talk and Text Line.
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4: Dave Coombs, Doreen, and Marcus. KLH.
1: Yeah, thanks for tuning into the morning show. And for all the responses on the Creative Planning Talk and Text Line that came in. Got a couple others here, actually, that came in late. Somebody nominating the movie Diner, but I think they misunderstood the question. They thought Diner was a great movie, and I did too.

0: Ever see Diner?
1: No, I did not.
0: I think you would appreciate it because there's a scene where a guy is trying to get his wife to answer trivia questions about the Baltimore Colts or else he won't marry her. She's got to pass the quiz first.
1: Is that the premise?
0: Yeah, well, it's one of the little side stories that goes on in Diner.
1: All right.
0: Great cast, too. Steve Guttenberg and Mickey Rourke and others. Also, we were talking about the contract.
1: Written on a napkin?
0: Simon Cowell had on a napkin. Somebody writing in, they have Robin Yount's autograph on a Taco Bell cinnamon crisp bag.
1: Wow. That's nice.
0: He used to frequent the store, it says, when I worked there back in high school. That's pretty cool. We'll be back at it again tomorrow. More chances for you to win Bryan Adams tickets. Lynch is coming up next.
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0: Good luck to the Brew Crew on the West Coast against San Diego from all of us on KLH. Have a good one.
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Milwaukee's Classic Rock. Here we are, voting day in Wisconsin. Don't forget to get out and vote today. I will do the same and hopefully get the free sticker. But hey, if you don't get the

What I hope I don't hear as I'm leaving the polls today, Mr. Lynch, don't come around here no more. I don't think so. I think it'll be all right. Hey, we are in the midst of 96 minutes commercial-free classic rock for your workday, brought to you by Krauss Estate Planning. 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

0: Is that the free shuttle to the state fair? Just curious. 96.5 WKLH, Milwaukee's Classic Rock. We are under a severe thunderstorm watch today until 2 o'clock this afternoon. So if you are heading out to the Wisconsin State Fair, plan accordingly, please.
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0: Ram Jam, Black Betty, 96.5 WKLH, Milwaukee's Classic Rock. Hey, our Fuel Your Summer Round 2 is now in full swing. Yeah, that's our Fuel Your Summer contest brought to you by Painting by Christopher. 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

Working at Aldi today. All right. Thank you, Jessica. Appreciate that. 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That's all part of being a VIP, pardon me, with some Guess Who for Jessica on KLH.

on Loosely, 38 Special, 96.5 WKLH, Milwaukee's Classic Rock. We're going to get back to Jessica Furlich. 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And if we pick you, you'll be in the running. 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
6: 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Getting back to Jessica's playlist, Eric Burden and more are going to spill the wine. Not in the aisle at Aldi, though. 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

0: AC/DC. 96.5 WKLH, Milwaukee's classic rock. Yeah, we got a Cream City Cravings deal. We snuck another one in here for you, the Spanish Traveler. Yeah, that is up there. Same deal, guys. $25 gets you $50 to spend, so take advantage of that. Of course, we usually do this on Fridays. Once in a while, though, we'll sneak one in earlier in the week, so the Spanish Traveler is up there right now, so take advantage of that. We still have Joey's Diner. That launched last Friday. That's selling quick, boy. Spitfire's on State, still up there. 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We still got the Slinger Speedway tickets, Parade of Homes tickets, and a whole lot more. 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
2: Hi, this is Dan Buttry, veteran of the Iraq War. In August, our nation recognizes recipients of our nation's oldest Medal of Valor, the Purple Heart. Cast in the image of the medal's founder, George Washington, today it's issued to a service member who was wounded or killed by enemy action. One such recipient from Milwaukee is known as the humble hero, George Banda. George pours his heart and soul into supporting all veterans and is a founding member of the Wisconsin chapter of the American GI Forum. Wounded in Vietnam, serving as a combat medic in the 101st Airborne, George's action earned him the Silver Star, Bronze Star for Valor, and Purple Heart. If there is an event in the Milwaukee area honoring veterans, George will be there quietly offering his support to others. Thank you for your service.
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96.5 WKLH, Milwaukee's Classic Rock. With Lynch and the 175th Wisconsin State Fair. It is going on now there in West Allis. And look for us broadcasting live. Craig's probably going to be out there again this afternoon hanging out with you guys. And you can enjoy all the great food and the live music, shopping, and the animal exhibits and fun for the whole family. And, of course, you got to get a cream puff. You got to get a cookie. And you got to get...

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0: in round two of our Fuel Your Summer contest. Yeah, we kicked this off on Monday, yesterday. So it's all brought to you by Painting by Christopher. 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Here's what involves in the grand prize round two. The second round of this, Slayer concert tickets. Yeah. By the way, congratulations to Wendy Johnson of West Bend. She was the winner in round one. But round two, we got Slayer tickets. We got an evening with the Smashing Pumpkins tickets. We got a $500 gift card to Suburban Harley-Davidson. 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And a whole lot more for you guys, too. So this is round two, and it's up for grabs. Now, what you need is the keyword for today, which is crowd. 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

0: It's a nice day for a white wedding. It was not a good day to hit the golf course. 96.5 WKLH, Milwaukee's classic rock. This guy last Friday, Cincinnati man, was struck by lightning on the golf course. Now, the rain came in, and they were just going to wait it out, him and his buddies. It's like, oh, it's going to pass. We'll just wait it out. So he took it upon himself to video the rain coming down on the course. And during that time, lightning zapped him on the arm, knocked him right back. It messed him up pretty good. He's going to be okay, but he says he's unbelievably lucky, very lucky and blessed to have survived and still be with us today. So what have we learned? Have we not learned anything from Caddyshack? You don't golf in the rain, okay? We know that because we know what happened in Caddyshack, and you sure as hell don't golf if you got a groundskeeper named Carl who looks at you and says, I don't think the heavy stuff is going to come down for quite some time.
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0: 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That's going to do it for me. Craig's in next. Go and see him at the fair. He's still got his normal stuff coming up for you, though. Pop quiz at 3, list at 4, 5 o'clock funnies. That'll start your ride home, and then you got to rock out to your ride home, too. Classic pair at 5:35. That and more with Craig Carson next here on KLH. I'll see you tomorrow.
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3: 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Correct me if I'm wrong. You love to do that. Pop quiz, 3 new foods at State Fair. At this point, you may have tried these, I would say all 3, but one of them I made up. Figure out which one is fake. First one, smoked pork pierogi sliders. That's buttery pierogi, but they're using it as the bun, though. Stuffed with tender, slow-smoked pork and cheddar cheese, topped with crisp, sweet coleslaw, barbecue sauce, a punchy pickle. What's a punchy pickle? Would you call me? Is it real? Second item, the creamy crumble. 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Milky, creamy, crunchy bites with a hidden white chocolate twist. Sweet sugar that keeps you reaching for just one more. The creamy crumble. New food number 3. 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Which one's not real?

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I gave you new food items, but one of them is not real. First one, smoked pork pierogi sliders. They look good, and thankfully, they're real. You can get them at Charlie's Turkey Leg, and then get a turkey leg, too. Is that too much food? No. Second item, the creamy crumble. It's not real. It's actually the toffee tumble. It rhymes with creamy crumble, but there's toffee with a sweet sugar shake that keeps you reaching for just one more. That's the fake one. And the third food, redneck brat, is real. 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

0: 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If you, maybe you, I keep missing you. I don't even know. Are you even there? Are you lying? No. We're next to U.S. Air Force. I didn't even see that. I keep looking at the 250 wheel. We're close to that, too. And you can enter to win. I get Yen to win to see Joey Diaz comedy, plus a bonus entry for our Fuel Your Summer. What is that? I'll give you a keyword. It's a chance to win concert tickets, because concert season, it's not even close to being done. Smashing Pumpkins and Slayer, both of those tickets. The word is coming up. Just stop by. We'll figure it out. The KLH app is really helpful, though. You should do that. You should download it. We'll see you at the State Fair soon. And then the list is centered around the new foods at Wisconsin State Fair. Example, the Bayou Crunch Cup. And I could be obvious and play Born on the Bayou, or I could go with a different one that's kind of Cajun-y, like Hatchet, Molly Hatchet with Gator Country. I'm just throwing that out there. Five songs showcasing a lot of new foods at Wisconsin State Fair. And I was babbling about the Fuel Your Summer keyword, and if you missed the word, it's coming up before the list. Nonstop Rock next, though. Wisconsin State Fair right now, day six, entrance C with 96.5 KLH. Grab a spatula
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0: 96.5 KLH, Wisconsin State Fair at Entrance C, right next to U.S. Air Force. That makes us sound kind of tough, no? Or maybe compared to the Air Force, we're not. We got prizes, though, and the word that I promised you, the Fuel Your Summer keyword, because that's also happening, where you got a shot to win tickets to see Smashing Pumpkins and Slayer. The word, today's word, you ready? You need the KLH app, I warned you. The word is crowd. Perfectly timed, Wisconsin State Fair. C-R-O-W-D, he can spell. Enter the keyword crowd on the KLH app to get in to win those tickets I just mentioned. And $500 gift cards to Suburban Motors and Nice Hardware. All the info, you see it with the app. Grab it and enter crowd before the end of the day. Oh, and thanks to Painting by Christopher helping us out on Fuel Your Summer. New word every single day. Nonstop Rock is next, but the list, the Wisconsin State Fair New Foods list, is at 4 o'clock. New foods inspiring classic rock songs on a list. That Tilt-A-Spritz. Want a drinky? That's ruby grapefruit and key lime juices, citrus flavor, ginger beer. They put that in there. What didn't they put in? They didn't put in alcohol, so it's safe to drink. And it's sealed in a smoke box. That inspired a classic rock song and four more coming up on the 4 o'clock on the list with 96.5 KLH. I'll see you at State Fair.
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2: Hi, this is Dan Buttry, combat veteran of the Iraq War. At the end of the Revolutionary War, George Washington established the Badge of Military Merit, recognizing incredible acts of valor during combat. The original heart-shaped ribbon made out of purple silk was first issued by Washington directly to three Revolutionary War veterans. On the 200th anniversary of Washington's birth, Wisconsin native Douglas MacArthur helped establish the Purple Heart Medal for military personnel wounded in combat. Today, approximately 1.9 million veterans have received this Medal of Valor, with August dedicated as Purple Heart Month, honoring all of our nation's heroes killed or wounded in combat.
1: Ewald Automotive and 96.5 WKLH remain committed to serving southeastern Wisconsin's veterans and the families of veterans with the utmost dignity and excellence. 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
5: 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The Toffee Tumble is the new food, the new favorite. Chocolatey, crunchy bites with a hidden toffee twist, a sweet sugar shake. What's going on there, sugar shake? It keeps you reaching for more. They're gluten-free, by the way, and still tastes good. You can get it at Prairie Junction. And the Toffee Tumble inspires the song Tumbling Dice on 96.5 KLH at Wisconsin State Fair, right next to Entrance C and the 250 wheel.

0: 96.5 KLH at Wisconsin State Fair, right next to the U.S. Air Force, Gate C. Also, the America 250 wheel is extremely close. I mean, you can always see it. No matter where we park, even with the wheel. Don't do that. That might create a problem. So all these songs are inspired by new foods at Wisconsin State Fair. Chug All Night from Eagles, because Tilt-A-Spritz, that's the drink. That's the drinky, and it's safe because you can chug it because there's no alcohol in these. Ruby grapefruit, key lime juices, ginger beer in there too, and sealed in a smoke box. So you got a hickory, rosemary-type flavor. Get that at the old-fashioned Sipper Club. Talking about smoke, you heard Bad Company, no smoke without a fire, because of the smoked pork pierogi sliders, and you can get them at Charlie's Turkey Leg. Songs 4 and 5 coming up. The next one has got a Cajun feel. Did I just give it away? Doesn't matter. The list continues. State Fair, Day 6, right now, 96.5 KLH.
1: 894 northbound at Howard. We still have the two right lanes blocked due to pavement damage. So expect delays in the area. 43 southbound, an accident at Good Hope that is on the left shoulder. Then we have another one at 94 westbound that is blocking the left lane. Traffic there backed up in a big way to Capitol Drive. 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
2: 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Bayou Crunch Cup. It's a towering cup stacked with crispy Sidewinder fries. Sounds weird and delicious. Cajun slaw. Tender alligator nuggets. That's going to inspire the song. Hang on. Breaded crawfish bites. It just keeps on going. And then pickled okra. Get it at Exotic Meat, by the way, if you're looking for it. Gator Country is the song on our list. Molly Hatchett's on KLH. Wisconsin State Fair right now.

96.5 KLH, Wisconsin State Fair, next to the America 250 wheel. The closest entrance is Entrance C, and you just heard a Wisconsin State Fair new foods list. I played Proud Mary. Thank you, Randy Jones, for that strong suggestion. Because of the Bloody Mary Mac Daddy. That's creamy mac and cheese. You could stop right there and it would be great, but I'm not done. Let's go. Infused with Pop's reduced Bloody Mary mix, topped with house-made Bloody Mary relish. Keep going. Chopped cheese, a sprinkle of tomato powder. Pop's Paradise is where you can get that tastiness. Tomorrow's list is going to be motorcycle. Thank you, Waukesha Tony. He gave me a snapshot of what it is. I think you're going to appreciate it, even if you don't ride. Join me at 4 o'clock tomorrow for that list. Wisconsin State Fair right now, and I'll get you signed up for Joey Diaz tickets. That's a comedy show coming up in the fall. And also, you need the KLH app to win even more prizes. I'll explain when you get here. KLH Soundstage right across from Entrance C. We're also near the dock diving, the K9 Doggos, and they're coming in this entrance. So, bonus, because you get to see a lot of dogs. Coming up at 5:35, classic pair, happy birthday, Joe Jackson. It'll be easy to find two from him. And 5 o'clock funnies even sooner. Wisconsin State Fair. See you here, though, soon, right? Okay, good.

0: 96.5 KLH, Wisconsin State Fair, next to Gate C and extremely close to the America 250 wheel. And it's perfect outside. It's 77 and sunny. I know it's humid, but welcome to August. The rain is done. I scrolled through, and it's not supposed to rain until, I'm checking again, 3 o'clock in the morning. So we're good. The parade was earlier, so this place came to a beautiful standstill. It was just, and there's highlights, too. Dancing Grannies were on there. Grab that video. You haven't missed the Saz's Racing Pigs. I mean, they've been here for a stretch since State Fair started, but there's a couple of shows, 5:30 and 7:30. Peter Noon is tonight. Bank 5-9 Amphitheater. Talk to my buddy Robbie Pants, who contributes many lists to KLH. He's had a lot of people headed to that show, so put it on your list. And then moving over from that to Classic Pair, 5:35. It's going to be two from Joe Jackson. Can I call him Joey? It's fine. Two from him. I already got a request from KLH listener Barb K. She's got a favorite from Joe Jackson. We'll round out the pair really soon. Funnies, even sooner at 5. State Fair, though, right now at 96.5 KLH. Got prizes for you. Get you signed up. Have the KLH app ready. I got tickets to a comedy show and such.
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4: At Wisconsin State Fair, next to Entrance C, pretty close to the America 250 wheel. 5 o'clock funnies right now featuring Aaron Weber talking about the urgent care. And they don't have egos there. No egos at urgent care. Take it away, Aaron.
5: I don't know if y'all been to an urgent care. Go check it out. It's fun. There's no ego at an urgent care. That's what's fun, you know? Nobody in an urgent care is like, this is where I thought my life would be. And I like that. That's actually a good feeling. You go to a doctor's office, they talk down to you, right? Diplomas on the wall. They're like, I went to school. I know everything. Urgent care is like, do you have $40? Let's figure this out together. We don't know any more than you, you know? Let's put our heads in a room and let's tackle this sinus infection as a team. And that's fun. There's camaraderie in an urgent care, you know? I don't know if anybody's qualified, and that's a rush. That's a fun way to spend a day. You know how you fill out all your

0: info in the lobby on like a clipboard, and then they take you to another room and act like you never did that. So the nurse comes in, we're face to face, she's asking me questions. She goes, what are you in for? I said, my nose is clogged. She said, you been taking anything? I said, just Sudafed. And she goes, oh, can you spell that for me? I was like, Sudafed? That maybe could. I would like you to take a stab at it, though, right?
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96.5 KLH, Wisconsin State Fair. I'm near Gate C and really close to the America 250 wheel. Peter Noon is going to take the stage. Where is he going to take it? At 8 o'clock tonight, Bank 59 Amphitheater. I talked to a ton of people that are headed to that. Saz is Racing Pigs. Brand new show started as I speak. Well, 5:30, and then they're launching another one at 7:30. I'm sorry that you missed the milking parlor, the goat milking demonstration. Is over. I'm guessing there's going to be another chance for you to do that. I want to tell you, though, the Fuel Your Summer keyword, because we just started round two, and it's your shot at tickets, major ones, for Slayer. And then the only pumpkins I want to have anything to do with in the month of August, if it's too soon for pumpkin spice, Smashing Pumpkins. That's what you can win. Enter the word crowd. That's the keyword, but you need the KLH app. C-R-O-W-D. You have until midnight to enter the keyword crowd. Yeah, you don't have to do it right now. Just by the end of the day, and we'll have a fresh keyword tomorrow. Thanks to Painting by Christopher for setting it up. Let's do this. Enter crowd when you get a chance. Two from Joey. Joe Jackson, happy birthday. He's like, thanks, Craig. That pair is next on Milwaukee's Classic Rock, 96.5 KLH at Wisconsin State Fair.

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0: 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There's Gate C. We're right next to it. There's the wheel, and here's Timmy White.
1: Double C, what is going on?
0: Yeah, just in time to round out the classic pair. It was two from Joey Waffles, Joe Jackson, his birthday, which is why I just played two from him. Barb K had a suggestion, same one as you. Step, you got it. Like you said, you got to play Stepping Out.
2: Got to play Stepping Out.
0: Man, that video has got a special place in my heart. I saw that as, you know, when it was on the MTV early days, kind of just galloping through. He's not a horse. He's what's the word? Traipsing through New York City, and it just made, he made it look so fun. And as a kid, I wanted to move to New York City and live that Joe Jackson kind of life.
2: I would say I've definitely heard more than a couple of professional musicians give him a ton of credit for what he does.
0: Oh, yeah. Just nobody sounds like Joe Jackson. No. Tomorrow is going to be Mark Knopfler's birthday.
2: So Far Away.
0: Oh, good song.
2: Good jam there.
0: That's Brothers in Arms, right?
2: Yes.
0: What an album. Yep. What an album. Yep.
2: Is it Skate Away?
0: Yeah, Skate Away. That, good song. Okay.
2: That's the one.
0: These are possibilities. Okay, yep. We'll put that on there.
2: Skate Away is my vote for tomorrow.
0: Think about it, 5:35. Did you just get to State Fair right now?
2: I just walked in.
0: Okay.
2: You know, this is one of those days I could sneak out a bit early from the home office.
0: Okay.
2: And I thought I'd come on down, knowing that you're down here all
0: Thanks,
2: week.
0: Man.
2: I think I was down here a year ago. I tried my David Lee Roth stage dive moves.
0: You rolled off the stage.
2: That didn't go well.
0: I thought it was intentional. You did it colorfully. I thought it was beautiful. People seemed to like it.
2: My stop, drop, and roll was pretty strong, but it was definitely not planned.
0: You didn't get hurt, did you?
2: No, I didn't. But, you know, we're not getting any younger, Craig. You know what I'm saying?
0: Thanks for reminding me.
2: I won't be trying that this year.
0: Okay, yeah, please don't. What are you going to try for food, though?
2: I have been following you on the new foods thing there.
0: Yeah.
2: And you know what? You had me at that pierogi thing today.
0: That sounds good, yeah.
2: I might have to go find that and venture out of the box a little bit.
0: All right. Pierogi it up. Are you Polish? You don't have to be.
2: No, but I can be today.
0: That's right.
2: Yes,
0: exactly.
2: Absolutely.
0: All right. Timmy White, creator of the pair.
2: Yep. Good as always, my friend. Always nice to see you in person.
0: Sorry that you're getting arrested right now. Thanks for listening.
2: Yeah.

0: know what? I'm wanted in 4 states, actually. So,
1: hey, he's from Minnesota. Arrest him.
0: That's one of the states.
1: Oops.
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0: 96.5 KLH, Wisconsin State Fair. There's Gate C. It's a nice breeze right now. It's 77 and sunny in the barometer. In other words, it's beautiful outside. It's not supposed to rain till 3 a.m. There's a little icon with a cloud and a rain thingy, and outside of that, we should be good. This is a perfect time to get here. It's not extremely busy, probably because Tuesday, which means more room for you. Delicious food. We're also right by the America 250 wheel. My friend Timmy White hanging out. Had a beverage. You've been here a couple times already, though, State Fair.
1: I ended up winning a little trivia from a local radio station called WKLA.
0: Oh, yeah, yeah.
1: Yeah, and it got me Britt Floyd seats.
0: Nice.
1: Fantastic. That was one of the coolest things I did all year.
0: Yeah, Britt Floyd. I mean, every time.
1: I was absolutely blown away. And we wandered around. In fact, the first stage we went to, my daughter's volleyball coach was bartending.
0: Yes, so you're going to run into people you know at State Fair. It's assumed.
1: You know, my wife and I used to have a contest of the first person that we recognize.
0: Take a drink.
1: Then you have to buy the next beer.
0: Okay.
1: But that's cool when you're dating. When you get married.
0: It doesn't make any sense.
1: It's like, what are we doing
0: it's
1: here?
0: It's just a fun game.
1: Yeah, it was my daughter's Tulsa West volleyball coach. and so we stopped because we were a little parched after... Yeah. Entering the gate.
0: AKA you wanted a beer, okay.
1: Yep. Yeah. And I turn over and there's this band playing. Oh, and I didn't mention this part. Four violins.
0: Yeah.
1: Every once in a while the one dude could make it sound like a guitar.
0: Oh, good.
1: But it was four violins and this dude named Zeno as the singer. Tall, long rock star hair, okay. All dressed in black.
0: Yeah.
1: Well, the lady next to me told me he was the original singer to Cheap Trick, and I said, come on.
0: The guy that didn't make the cut.
1: I looked it up, and sure enough, Robin Zander passed on the gig.
0: I changed my mind.
1: They hired Zeno here. He's still knocking it out with Joe 2.0 in Milwaukee.
0: Okay.
1: And then Robin Zander changed his mind and said, you know what, I think I do want to be part of this action.
0: I wonder if that stings a little bit.
1: That's got to hurt. You know, okay. you were that close. But who don't? But you know, I mean,
0: Zeno.
1: I think his name was Zeno.
0: Zima.
1: Z.
0: Let's bring that back.
1: I think it was Z.
0: You got any Zima here at State Fair?
1: You didn't see the Zima concession stand?
0: Are you kidding? Stop it! I believe you. I'm such an idiot.
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Wisconsin State Fair, right in the middle of it. You're like, I'm going to get here. It's easy to just assume that it's always going to be here, but it will come to an end this weekend. So this is a great night to do it. Peter Noon, 8 o'clock, that's Bank 5-9 Amphitheater. A ton of piling in to see that show, or maybe you're just here for the treats. Real quick, I want to give you this word one more time, the Fuel Your Summer keyword. We just started round two yesterday. Crowd is the keyword. So when you have a chance, enter crowd. You have

0: till midnight. You got plenty of time. CROWD. What's up, Spelling Bee? And it's your shot to win Slayer tickets and Smashing Pumpkins. Put it on your list if you miss it for some reason. Crowd, by the way, put that in there. If you miss it, though, if you forget, you get distracted, there's going to be a fresh keyword tomorrow with Milwaukee's Hometown Morning Show and throughout the day. And thanks to Painting by Christopher for helping us set that up. You'll see it when you get there. You know what I'm talking about. State Fair, though, right now, Gate C is the nearest one. We'll see you soon. Meow. Grab a spatula and get in the
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It usually starts with a simple search. Mary just moved to town. She's looking for a local coffee shop. What does she do? Well, she pulls out her phone and types best coffee shop near me. And instantly, Google gives her a whole bunch of options. She doesn't click the first name she sees. She looks for something familiar, something she's seen before. That's where smart marketing comes in. If you want to be the business people choose first, it starts with being visible where they're actually looking. 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